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2: Welcome back here. We are on our first segment with today's guest, Jeremy Terry. Jeremy, buddy, I appreciate you coming in. Thank you.
6: Yeah, appreciate the opportunity. Really excited to be here ever since you called and asked if this was something that I'd be interested in. It's been a lot of fun going back down memory lane, thinking about really some of the best years of my life. So looking forward to it.
2: Well, we're so glad you could make time for us and get over here and of course, being old Eola boys, they call it Arley Box, but it's always going to be Eola to me, I think. Knowing how Cumberland River was in those times, I imagine UK basketball was where you cut your teeth on sports, right?
6: Yeah, that was really kind of how I kind of started a lifelong love of sports. It was really on Kentucky basketball. My dad was a big Kentucky basketball fan, and kind of in those early days, I think that would have been the early to mid-80s. We didn't get to see a whole lot of basketball games live on TV, but listened to almost every game on the radio. So always had Kay Wood Ledford on. If we were driving somewhere in the house, there was usually a basketball game on. And if it wasn't a Kentucky game, then we were listening to one of the local high schools play as well.
2: Yeah, I know exactly what you're saying. We would plan our days, our meals. If you had work to do, you got that done before the game come on, didn't you?
6: Yeah, absolutely. And, you know, kind of even as it got to the mid the late 80s, a lot of the games were on replay. And those games would come on after the news, come on around 11:30, and some of those I wasn't allowed to stay up that late sometimes. So, you know, if I wanted to know what happened with the Kentucky games, yeah, you had to make plans to listen to it on the radio.
2: Yeah, we those playbacks is what we called our own playback, and we would always well, my little brother and him would like to watch it in the dark, as they said, not know the score and try to listen to it or watch it, you know, not knowing the outcome. But I was never of that philosophy. I had to know in real time. I would slip around and listen to the score, get a score, you know, see what was happening. But, you know, back then, TV wasn't what it is now. Sports is such an overload of sports, you know, nowadays. When I was young, if there was a game on, man, you was going to watch it. Didn't matter who or what.
6: Yeah, absolutely. And, you know, I couldn't wait. You know, we knew when those games were going to be on TV and when Kentucky was playing. And kind of part of my challenge always was with those games, though, is I'd watch the first half, and then I'd end up going out at halftime to shoot basketball myself. And then I'd never make it back in to watch the second half because I was more interested in shooting basketball myself than seeing how the game ended.
2: Right. The fever it would get you, wasn't it?
6: Absolutely, absolutely. And, you know, that was a great time to be a Kentucky basketball fan. For me, growing up, I mean, the first team I remembered was Kenny Walker's senior year. And one of the earliest sports memories I had was watching that game. I mentioned my dad being a big Kentucky basketball fan. Also had my Uncle David Henry was a huge Kentucky basketball fan. So we would inevitably end up watching a lot of games at their house. And remember watching senior day that day and just crying like a baby. I was, you know, 5-6 years old and realized for the first time that, you know, those guys weren't going to be playing for Kentucky anymore. Those guys that I enjoyed watching play so much. But, you know, shortly after that, Rex Chapman came along and
2: right.
6: You know, I was hooked. I, you know, tried to have my haircut look exactly like Rex. You know, the first opportunity I had to play basketball myself, I wore number 3. And, you know, obviously they went through some probation, but still, Patino and the Unforgettables that came along, it was quite a time. So, been a lifelong Kentucky basketball fan ever since.
2: Right. Kentucky basketball is full of those type of stories. As you said, you know, the Sports Illustrated had the shame and, of course, you know, they disintegrated, but they built back, and they've done that time and time again. But like you said, King Rex, the three-pointer was new. People were in love with it. You know, when I was young, the only three-pointer was in the ABA, pro basketball. And then it came to college and then high school, and that was a transitional period, wasn't it?
6: Yeah,
2: for basketball.
6: You know, it was. And, you know, some of the, you know, so I first started playing, obviously, at Arleigh Boggs. You were talking about it at Neola. And, you know, I started playing, you know, I had an older brother, my older brother, Freddie. He was 4 years older than me. And he went through playing basketball at Arleigh Boggs. And, you know, I was the kid that took my basketball to every game. And, you know, at halftime, I couldn't wait to run out and shoot basketball at halftime or between quarters and or between the A team game and the B team game if I could sneak out there. And, so they asked me, they asked my parents if I'd be willing to play in the fourth grade, and it was just, you know, the greatest opportunity of,
2: sure.
6: of my life at that time to, you know, finally get my chance to play. And, you know, our first game was over at Kingdom Come, and, you know, I was terrified, you know, playing on that, you know, the fifth and sixth grade game. And but what really stands out kind of at that time and, you know, my fourth grade year, I think our first home game in Neola's gym, and, you know, there was absolutely no room, no bleachers, everything's
2: right.
6: packed in. You know, you have a room for one row of chairs basically along one side of the gym. And I remember scoring a goal that game, and my grandfather, my mom's dad, Papa Kaiser, you know, was one of my heroes growing up, one
2: sure.
6: of the best men I'd ever been associated with. He wasn't particularly a big sports fan. But I'll never forget, I don't even know why, after I scored, kind of ran down back down to get on defense and looked over, and he was crying. And, you know, it was a happy memory for me.
2: Sure.
6: Just like I said, he wasn't a huge sports fan, but I could tell he was proud of me. And, you know, one of my best memories from sports was actually one of the first games I ever played.
2: He realized probably what it meant to you also.
6: Yeah.
2: You remind me when I was in fourth grade at Yellow, there were no – Pee Wee, they were no, it's just a grade school, seventh and eighth grade team. And my fourth and fifth grade year, they actually won the county tournament. But then, you know, you had to have tryouts because they cut people. It's gotten out where they don't have enough kids to come out. You know, you take everybody that'll take a uniform. But I'm telling you all that, tell you this, they had big green new uniforms. And they offered me the chance to dress, but mine was blue. But I was proud of that blue uniform. You know, I got to sit on the bench and warm up with them.
6: Yeah, yes. You know, my dad played at Eola as well. He played basketball there. And I've seen some of the old pictures, and I've seen some of those blue uniforms. We were always green, you know, from the time I started going to school there. So it's funny that they had a small period there, because I was asking him about that last night, and he told me that, yeah, they were green. Then they had a few years where they wore blue
2: and
6: then transitioned back to green.
2: I can remember when your dad played. I'm trying to think of there was a James Bledsoe, I believe, James Allen Powell. Of course, they were 5-6 years older than me, but, you know, as me and you've talked, grade school kids, they look up to the guys that are nearest that are the studs of the day, if you will, the biggest, strongest. And you talking about Warren Chapman's, and I have to mention my nephew, Eddie, he looked up to you in such a way that you wore number 3, and he wore 3. And he wore it all through high school and everything he played. And his son wore 3 up until this year, and he took 13 because of his grandfather. But, you know, and his name is Warren Edward Creech III, so they call him Trey.
6: Yeah.
2: So that number 3, man, Chapman got it rolling, but you started something here on Cumberland River.
6: Yeah, I appreciate you saying that. I had the chance to listen to that interview Eddie did with you.
2: Yeah.
6: And I listened to it. I was in the car line to pick up my kids from school. And, you know, so I was listening to it on the replay and rewound it and let them hear it. And it was a pretty proud moment for me. My 7-year-old daughter was like, "Dad, is that you?" They're talking about the same spirit from me, Terry. So it was a pretty neat memory. So I appreciate Ed saying that.
2: Well, you know, Eddie never was dumb. He picked out a pretty good role model there,
6: yeah,
2: I think.
6: Well,
2: he did.
6: I mean, those Eola days were great. But,
2: yeah,
6: you know, you mentioned, you know, having a hard time finding kids. I mean, I think trying to think back, I don't think we had more than 10 boys in my grade.
2: Right.
6: And so
2: Fox was your coach?
6: Yeah, so we had the Fox brothers. David and Gary Fox were the original coaches. I think they only coached me for a year. And then Sean Minster coached.
2: Okay.
6: And then my dad, Fred Terry, coached us there kind of in our last few years. And, you know, my 4th through 7th grade years, we just got beat up on a lot. We'd win a game here or there, but it was hard for us to compete.
2: Right.
6: But my 8th grade year, we had a good group of kids. It was myself and Travis Adams, who was our center. My cousin Coulter Sumter was our point guard. And then I had, you know, my best friend growing up, a guy named James Sturgill, was kind of our small forward. And we had a really good group. I think we won every game in the regular season but one. And I talked a lot about the good memories. One of the bad memories I had was, you know, the only game we lost, we played Letcher. And we were down by one in the last several seconds, and I knew I was going to get the opportunity to score. Kind of drove baseline, got cut off, and so I knew I needed to kind of pivot and try to see if I could get to the rim, and tried to dribble between my legs and didn't work out quite so well. Dribbled off my foot and out of bounds. My dad nearly lost his mind on me. I still think it was the right play. I just didn't execute it very well. But you know, we beat Whitesburg that year.
2: Right.
6: You know, for us, kind of growing up on the side of the mountain that we did.
2: Oh, yes.
6: And for me, you know, growing up, I spent a lot of time. Some of my other great memories of basketball was actually in the summer. You know, coming over, I would go to Goble Ritter's basketball camp. You know, it was Goble Ritter and Buddy Rowe and those guys, and they were on a great basketball camp. But I got to
2: the Knickerbocker camp.
6: The Knickerbocker camp.
2: Yeah.
6: It was some of my greatest memories. And so got to compete against a lot of the kids that went to Whitesburg and Cowan and Flem and Neon. And so, you know, a lot of good friendly rivalries with a lot of those kids.
2: Sure.
6: Know, think about Caleb Brock from Cowan and, you know, Heath Cook from Whitesburg. You know, some of those guys that kind of, Joel Boggs, that, you know, kind of really stood out to me, that, like, I knew, okay, if I'm going to want to win one of these competitions, the one-on-one competition or the hot shot competition, here's who I have to beat. And You know, so for us, you know, the little school that got beat up on for 3 or 4 years, you know, to go into Whitesburg and beat them my 8th grade year. They got us back in the county tournament, but still a lot of good times with some of my best friends.
2: Well, sure. And when you win a game like that, that's for life.
6: Absolutely.
2: You know, you know, let's face it, it's an uphill battle. A lot of things of being over on Cumberland River and going to Eola didn't have some of the advantages, didn't have the numbers of kids.
6: Yeah.
2: But I can relate to what you're talking about. That's who you measured yourself by because, you know, they had a good program. They had good uniforms, nice shoes.
6: Nice gym. We were playing on tile in the cafeteria.
2: Right. Me and my little brother used to laugh. I've been in a lot of venues of sporting events. And the first bucket, in my day, we played during the day, the grade school basketball games. And so all the student body would be in the gym, you know, we'd be packed. You couldn't even get out of bounds for the kids. And the first bucket, you know, you're in a block building with a metal roof.
6: Nowhere for that.
2: The decibel level would shake. I mean, it would make you uneasy. It would shake you. It would be so loud.
6: Yeah.
2: But it don't matter if a guy goes on playing the NBA. You never forget those grade school days.
6: Yeah.
2: Yeah. Like I say, just wonderful. And being from Eola also, I know, you know, we'd have players get sick riding the bus across the mountain.
6: Oh, yeah.
2: You know,
6: yeah.
2: You dealt with stuff like that.
6: Yeah.
2: Oh, but it was really good times. And what year did you graduate 8th grade?
6: 1993 or 94.
2: Wow.
6: My 8th grade year.
2: Wow, you are young.
6: Yeah.
2: I think my graduation was 74.
6: Yeah.
2: That lot of water went under the bridge.
6: Absolutely.
2: And those two. Did you play grade school softball?
6: Yeah, so I did 1 year. So, you know, I mentioned my brother Freddie, being 4 years older than me. He played Little League baseball and played at Tri-City Little League. And so I became obsessed with baseball at a very early age as well. My Uncle David coached, and he let me be the bat boy. So I was hanging around the baseball field with my brother from those early years. And actually, after my 7th grade year, Coach Roger Morris at Cumberland High School allowed me to play on the B team. So my 7th grade year, I played baseball there. We didn't have a softball team. But my 8th grade year, again, those group of kids that I played basketball with, they wanted to have softball again.
2: Right.
6: And, you know, that's something that didn't happen in Harlan County. I think it was kind of unique to Letcher County that they had boys softball. So I played there my 8th grade year, and we were okay. We weren't anything special, but
2: over in the big field,
6: over in the big cow pasture, basically. Yeah.
2: Coach Junior Matthews and I laughed about the football and stuff. He said we always had a brand new field if we wanted it, because if you wore out some grass at one spot, they'd just mow a little more.
6: Move it over.
2: Oh, it was huge, wasn't it?
6: Yeah, it was.
2: It's a hay field, really. It was huge when I went to grade school, boys softball.
6: Yeah.
2: We would go to play schools in the county during the day, as I said, and we would play a softball game while the girls' volleyball team played a volleyball game.
6: Oh, yeah.
2: And it was always a day out of school, so softball was huge. But did you play a lot of baseball around with your brother and your dad at home?
6: Oh, yeah. We didn't have a lot of space. It was kind of the way we had the field set up is, you know, my dad bought us an old rag ball. I don't know if that thing, we may be able to find those now, but they didn't fly as far as a baseball, so they didn't break as many windows. But we basically could hit to right center field. And so, you know, if you pulled the ball, it was going to be foul, or it was going to be in the creek. You were going to lose the ball. So kind of made me as a right-handed hitter.
2: I helped
6: hit the ball over the second baseman. But then it also taught me to be a switch hitter. I started hitting left-handed as well.
2: Okay.
6: I'm sure I'll talk about that a little bit later. But yeah, a lot of good times playing baseball in the yard as well.
2: Yeah, we did. We live right on the river. And you remind me of talking about the ragball. We would hit the ball in the river, and it'd take 10 or 15 minutes, and it would float way downstream before we could retrieve it. And then it'd be waterlogged. And my dad come home one day with a rubber-coated baseball.
6: Yeah.
2: We thought that was the greatest thing we'd ever discovered. It really helped our games a whole lot.
6: Absolutely.
2: That's going to run us out of string here on our first segment, but stay with us. We'll be back and talk some more with Mr. Jeremy Terry here on Shooting the Bull. 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
2: Welcome back. Here's segment two of Shooting the Bull. Today's guest, Mr. Jeremy Terry. He's a fellow Cumberland River rat, as they affectionately call us. Had a really, really good sports career, man. I watched you from a young boy, and it was obvious you was going to be really good. And I came and watched a lot of your high school games, and was always just took a bit of pride that you was from Eola, and to watch you play. Like I said, you were a lot above average, and there were times you didn't have a whole lot of help. I don't mean that mean, but
6: that was reality.
2: Bring it up and then get yourself open and try to get a shot. But now you played, and I know your dad coached you guys. In Little League, I can remember being down there and seeing him after a game, and y'all were waiting to end, and then y'all were going to play next. And he's standing there on the fence, and this memory I have, and the game ends, and you're all scattered out a little bit, passing or whatever, and he whistles. And he says, let's go, guys. Let's go, boys. And he whistled again, man. Y'all came like a bunch of trained show dogs.
6: Yeah, we knew to listen.
2: You did. But y'all had a really good thing. Was it the White Sox?
6: I think I mentioned earlier, my Uncle David coached the Cardinals in Tri-City Little League for years and then turned it over to my dad. And so we were the Cardinals. And at that time, Little League was 9 through 12. And so I started playing when I was a 9-year-old for the Cardinals, played for them when I was 9, 10, and 11, and then my 12-year-old year, the White Sox had just come out with some new uniforms. I was a lifelong Braves fan, but for whatever reason, there was already a Braves in the Little League, and for whatever reason, I loved the new logo of the White Sox, and I convinced my dad to change the name of our team to the White Sox, and so we changed to the White Sox my 12-year-old year.
2: Really? That's a good little tidbit.
6: Yeah, and at the time, the Yankees, Tom Pacini's, I just talked to Tom last week. I think he's on his 48th year.
2: I started to say,
6: baseball
2: yes.
6: in Tri-City Little League. The amount of kids he's had an influence on has been amazing.
2: You know, you see very few coaches that don't have kids playing.
6: Yeah, yeah.
2: And Tom's one of them.
6: Absolutely. And he's, like I said, the amount of influence he's had. But he had, you know, the best little league team at the time. And, you know, he had John Jacob Dixon, who was the same age that I was. And there was a kid named Roger Banks, who my 12-year-old year, I think he hit close to 20 home runs.
2: Wow.
6: The only game we lost in the regular season was to them. Actually, they beat us twice, and both times my dad wouldn't let me pitch against them, and I was always so frustrated because I was a competitor, right?
2: But
6: I knew they were the best team, but dad's like, no, we're going to face them in the championship game, and I don't want you to pitch against them until the championship game.
2: He was looking big picture.
6: He was, which is kind of crazy for 12-year-old baseball, but I think he knew what he was doing, and so we squared off against them, and I played a lot of baseball, and I'll talk about that a little bit later and all the way through college. My favorite game, the most fun game I ever played, was that championship game.
2: Really?
6: I was 12. Roger hit a 275-foot home run off me in the first inning. They got a big lead.
2: Who did?
6: Roger Banks.
2: Okay.
6: Yeah.
2: Now, this is Tri-City Little League.
6: This is Tri-City Little League in Benham. And we got up on them 8-3 at that point. And thought we had the game put away, and in the last inning – John Jacob came up and hit a grand slam off of me to make it 8-7. I'm still pitching in the sixth inning, and they have one other kid get on base, so they got the tying run on base, and Roger gets up. Roger Banks, who I said had already hit almost a 300-foot home run off me in Little League.
2: Right.
6: And he kind of hit a little squibber to first base, and I go over to cover first base. They toss me the ball. My foot's on the base. Catch the ball. Roger, for whatever reason, slides into first base, knocks me down. Game over. To this day, Roger and Tom and everyone still says he's safe.
2: Really?
6: Again, I was on the base. He slid into me and knocked me down. So, but again, you know, those little league memories of playing with those kids.
2: Oh, my gosh.
6: Some of the best times of my life.
2: I heard a quote by Pete Rose. He said, if you want to see baseball played in its purest form and the way it should be played, he said, go to a little league baseball game.
6: Absolutely.
2: But that Tri-City, I played in the Whitesburg program, but my little brother Jamie played at Tri-City. Well, they do baseball right over there, don't they?
6: Yeah, you know, they did at the time.
2: They do.
6: When I was in the 7th and 8th grade, I had a difficult choice of where I was going to go to high school.
2: Right.
6: My older brother had gone to Cumberland and played baseball for Roger Morris. But I had started to play B-team basketball on the Whitesburg High School basketball team. Between my 7th and 8th grade year, I went to Morehead State's basketball team camp with them. Played with them in the 8th grade when we weren't playing at Eola. I was playing on the B team.
2: Didn't you play some AAU with them also?
6: Yeah, and so got to know those kids really well. The coach at the time, the head coach of the varsity team, was Eddie Whitaker, and Dickie Adams was the B team coach. I really liked both of those guys a lot. Those good group of kids. But, you know, for baseball, you know, when I was growing up, you know, Roger Morris in Cumberland, I think he had 11 years, and they won 9
2: regions.
6: Titles,
2: I know.
6: 7 in a row.
2: They dominated.
6: And, you know, Freddie Maggard and John and Otis Lewis. And
2: Lewis Morris.
6: Yeah, Lewis Morris.
2: Richie.
6: Yeah, one of my greatest memories, you know, walking into Cumberland High School, I remember two photos that stood out. You know, there was the one of Lewis that had him. Half the picture was him with a baseball uniform on, half was basketball, and he was Male Athlete of the Year in 1986. And then Mike Granata, who was the all-time leading scorer at Cumberland High School, those were the ones that stood out. And so all those names and Coach Morris, and then, you know, I played B-team baseball for him when I was in 7th grade. I went to Cumberland. My brother was he was a junior at the time on the baseball team, and so they let me tag around. And, you know, he was a tough guy to play for.
2: You got recruited.

0: Chris Hernandez, yeah, who played the LMU, yeah, 4 years. I mean, they had a kid on first. I'm trying to think of his name.
1: Man, Mike Dudash. Yeah. One of the Shoop boys that ended up going to Moorhead State.
0: Sereno.
1: Sereno, yeah.
0: You can name them all day. Absolutely. But you were, you were really being pulled both ways. And Whitesburg was building a pretty good basketball program,
1: they too. They were. And one of the things I remember my parents making me do, and at the time I wasn't very happy about it, but in hindsight it was I know why they did it. It's when I made the decision to go to Cumberland. Uh-huh. They made me call Eddie Whitaker and tell him myself,
0: right,
1: that, hey, I appreciate everything you did for me.
0: They had invested a little in you.
1: They did, yeah. And you know, he left a couple of years later, and he was the Bell County High School basketball coach. So they were in the same region as us at Cumberland. So still,
0: you know, I think he won 10 straight districts at Bell County.
1: Oh,
0: I coached against him.
1: Yeah, he was a great coach.
0: Oh, he was.
1: Yeah, a great
0: guy,
1: great
0: but
1: family.
0: Your dad made you I really respect that. That's making you own it and be a man, isn't
1: Absolutely.
0: It?
1: Absolutely. And you know, it turned out to be the right choice for a lot of reasons, but one of them is my now wife was a cheerleader at Cumberland, and so
0: had I
1: gone to Whitesburg, I've got three great kids and great family, and it never would have happened had I not made that choice. But you know, playing for Roger Morris, I mean, he was, you know, Hall of Famer from Cumberland College,
0: sure,
1: got drafted by the Angels, just an absolute legend. You know, I still think of a lot of the stories, you know, from the time, a lot of his sayings. I still tell my kids, be quick, but don't hurry.
0: Yeah.
1: You know, so some of the things that I would always hear from him. And, you know, I got to see him not too long ago. Saw him at a funeral. It was a bad time to see him, but it was great seeing him. His mind's still as sharp as ever. He asked me, he said, now JT, he said, I may not have all these facts correct. He said, but I think it was your junior year that I saw you hitting in the cage left-handed, and he said, I asked, why don't you ever do that in the game? And I said, well, I just something I've kind of, you know, done since I was a boy, but didn't really tried it in a game very much. And he said, well, we play Hazard tomorrow night. Well, why don't you try to hit left-handed? And I went 3-for-4 against Hazard, almost hit a home run. And,
0: really?
1: You know, we had about 2 weeks to go in the season my junior year, and then I continued to do it my entire senior year. And you know, I'm pretty confident that if I had not started switch hitting, that I wouldn't have been able to play in college and had the career that I had. And it was him, you know, an old guy like that, you know, was pretty set in their ways. But he also recognized that it was something he thought I could do and be successful. And so, you know, him giving me the opportunity to do that and trusting in me, I think made a big difference in my career.
0: Oh, I don't think it's in question. And was it your dad that started that? Did he plant that seed?
1: My dad definitely had me hitting left-handed from an early age. And he would let games or something. If we had a big lead in a game, I'd have an at-bat here or there, but never really did it full-time. But I tell you one of the things, and this is something that obviously I think it's hard to visualize, but my dad started building a garage outside of our house, big two-car garage. And he started building it, laid all the cinder block, but then he lost his job at the time. I don't know if it was when Arch left, pulled out of Kentucky. And so he wasn't able to finish the garage for a few years. And so it didn't have a roof. All it had was the cinder block. And I would take a tennis ball. I would hold the bat in my left hand, and I would throw the tennis ball off the cinder block wall as hard as I could, and it would take one bounce, and I would hit the ball left-handed. And I'd just do it all day. I'd have 3 or 4 tennis balls, and I'd just hit them, and I'd go grab them. And, that was a lot of repetition at the time. I didn't have a tee to hit off of.
0: It was sort of a primitive batting cage.
1: It was very much primitive batting cage. But it was, I've always been the type of kid or guy right now. If you gave me an open gym and let me shoot basketball for 30 or 45 minutes, I'd be as happy as anybody you'd ever find. And I was the same way in baseball. I'd either, going out trying to pitch against the wall or catching ground. I was a shortstop in college, and just being able to – I'd field ground balls all day.
0: I used to throw a ball up on the house and catch it when it would come off. Now, like I said, I'm probably 20 years your senior, and on Cumberland River, I would bat rocks.
1: Oh, yeah.
0: Dad said I hit a small fortune of Blue Diamonds gravel away over in Cumberland River because they would gravel our driveway. We lived there beside Scotia, and I would cut a tree limb and take that tape we talked about and tape up the handle and just bat rocks for hours. And there's no doubt that led to me being able to be a pretty good hitter.
1: Yeah, yeah.
0: You know, just as you said, learning the bat control. And I would bat left-handed.
1: Yeah.
0: But I would have games.

0: names in my mind.
1: Oh, yeah, absolutely.
0: You know, Johnny Bench and Joe Morgan. And when Morgan come up, you had to bat left-handed, absolutely. You know. But that, you know, people that get into sports like that, it's not what they do. It's who they are.
1: Yeah.
0: I mean, you got into it. Your passion
1: absolutely.
0: Was sports. And it shows, and that's what makes the difference in the long run, isn't it?
1: Oh, yeah. Yeah, you got to love it. Like you say, kind of the, you know, trying to find ways to make a bat or to be able to hit a rock. When I was growing up at Eola, at Arley Boggs, the playground we played on, we didn't have a basketball goal.
0: Right.
1: But there were two sets of monkey bars almost sat in an L. And we would take a mini basketball and we would play basketball on the monkey bars, which was sounds crazy, but you know the dunks and the blocks and the games we used to have. I think in hindsight, to look back, I think my kids would think we had absolutely lost our mind.
0: Sure,
1: but, you know, it was the best we could make of it. If we wanted to play basketball at recess, and if we wanted to play, that was the only way we could do it. Was do it on the monkey bars.
0: We would play baseball 5 or 6. Two or three on a team, and you'd have to have ghost runners. Do you remember that?
1: Oh, yes.
0: It was your turn to bat. All right, we got a man on, ghost runner on third, though. Yeah.
1: I get to play with my boys in the backyard, and we used to have some neighbors that live close to us, and we would play. And every time I taught them the ghost runners. And it's like, hey, you don't have enough, you're going to have a ghost on third or a ghost on second. So it was good memory to share with them.
0: It really was. You get really creative, don't you?
1: Absolutely.
0: And that's what makes it all that much better. So, talking about the Little League, y'all won the championship?
1: Yeah, won that. We always had a good
0: – That's huge down there.
1: Well, we had a good all-star team too.
0: And, yeah.
1: You know, trying to get out of our, you know, area, because Corbin always had an unbelievable baseball team as well. But I'll never forget, I think it may have been our 10-year-old year. We had a really good team, and, you know, I pitched a lot. I played shortstop, but I was their pitcher too. And, you know, not a lot of the kids in that little league, you know, they struggle at my age hitting against me. And I'll never forget going to London and playing a team out of South Lexington.
0: Yeah.
1: They had Austin Kearns on it, who went on to be, you know, fifth overall pick. And
0: played with the Reds.
1: They had seen pitching like me, and they'd seen a lot of it. And I remember, you know, you talk about being humbled.
0: Yes.
1: You know, you're not the big guy anymore. And, you know, it was a pretty quick game, because I think that they
0: did you say South? Quick. You said South Lexington?
1: Yeah, South Lexington.
0: Which, they always
1: well,
0: are loaded.
1: My son plays now, and so I get to coach my son and see that Austin Kearns was a coach in the league.
0: His
1: son's 2 years older than my son. And so
0: I got his bobblehead.
1: Yeah. Well, he's, you know, my kids go to West Jessamine now, and it's where they'll go to high school. He's West Jessamine's high school coach now.
0: Well,
1: so.
0: That's awesome.
1: Yeah, absolutely.
0: My little brother and them was on a Tri-City Little League all-star team, and they went real deep, and they faced South Lexington. And they were just on another level.
1: Yeah.
0: They really were. I mean, they were stacked, and that's where it ended there. Who was some of the coaches in the Little League program when you were there?
1: Yeah, when my dad coached our team, and then, you know, I mentioned Tom Vicini. You know, I also remember, you know, Julio.
0: Yes.
1: Oh, Julio. He coached for years. And
0: yeah.
1: Never had a kid, but just, you know, he may have
0: had some, he'd ump or anything
1: came through there. Yeah, his brother Joe McQueen umpired as well, and you know, you had Howardy White, and you know, that also coached the Reds. Reds were a great program there for a long
0: was
1: time.
0: Was John Bond still a coach?
1: No, he was. He
0: moved up
1: coaching when I was. He coached me in basketball my sophomore year in high school. But yeah, he was already finished with Little League at that point.
0: Yeah, as you said, it was extremely competitive. That Little League program, as I said, I got acquainted with it when my little brother went, and the level of competition, and it's just very impressive, but in a good way.
1: Yeah.
0: At the end of the day, everybody was still friends.
1: Well, yeah, but I again, having to leave to go from Eola to Cumberland, I knew so many kids, and I associated them with who they played for in Little League, and it's fun seeing it's fun, you know, with the travel ball culture today, you know, where you don't play in a league, you find your, you know, 12, 13 best kids and you travel, you miss out on that. And I'm happy, you know, with us being in that league in South Lexington, to see my son, he goes to church, and, you know, we'll pick him up and I'll say, hey, know anybody today. And they're, oh, yeah, you know, such and such, he plays for the Braves. And such, he's on the Yankees. So it's seeing him have that bond between kids. And
0: sure.
1: Kind of having that same thing, it's been a lot of fun.
0: I said this on a bunch of my podcasts, and I mean it. 80 to 85% of the friendships I have today, I met them through sports, yeah. Played with them or against them.
1: Yeah.
0: And that's one of the really good things at sports. Don't go away. We're out of time here on our second segment of Shooting the Bull with Jeremy Terry. We'll be back for the third and final segment. Stay with us. 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
0: Welcome back here. We're in our third and final segment of Shooting the Bull with today's guest, Jeremy Terry. We played a lot of sports here in the last little bit, coming from Cumberland River, playing at Eola, deciding to go to Cumberland High School instead of Whitesburg High School, going to the Tri-City Little League program, was recruited. I can remember when all that was going on. Your name was... handled a lot, people wondering where you was going to go, and my nephew went through some of the same, and a lot of kids have, but you made the move, and then you get a little age on you, and you get in high school, and that was a whole nother world in itself, wasn't it?
1: Yeah, it was. I was lucky enough. I started from the first game in basketball. I was our starting point guard, and at that time in Harlan County, basketball was all about Harlan Independent and the Green Dragons. You had Charles Thomas and Todd Cox and Casey Lester. I mean, they were not only the best team in this region, they were top five team in the state.
0: Absolute Mr. Basketball.
1: Yeah, Charles was the best player I've ever played against.
0: He actually come from Benham, didn't he?
1: Yeah, he's from Lynch, yeah.
0: Right.
1: He played Tri-City Little League, played for the Yankees, played for Tom Machini that I talked about earlier, and I think there was some heavy recruitment that went on.
0: I know there was.
1: But that's another story for another day, too.
0: And I know it new.
1: No, not new at all. That's exactly right. And he, I'll never forget, the first game, it was our first district game, we played at Harlan. And, you know, they were, again, probably top five team in the state. And they ran a lob play to Charles, and he threw down a nasty dunk. Place goes crazy. We get beat by 40. It was just,
0: right.
1: You know, they were unbelievable. And again, you know, we struggled in high school. You know, I never had played on a great team, unfortunately. Played 4 years, three different coaches.
0: Well, that's tough.
1: Yeah, it was. You know, I had a great experience. And I had a lot of success. My junior year, I think I averaged somewhere around 23 points a game.
0: You did. I've saw quite a few of your games.
1: Yeah, you know, and at that time, you know, even though I started my freshman, sophomore year, obviously we had other players, you know, a lot of good players, Damon Lewis and Thaddeus Jackson and, you know, Ryan Duckworth and, you know, a lot of guys that were really good athletes, really good players. And so I clearly wasn't relied to score on a whole lot, but my junior and senior year, I had to. And my senior year, you know, I didn't – the only team that would really kind of play us a straight-up man-to-man was Harlan. And Mike Jones just had too much pride to play a zone. He just didn't play a whole lot of a zone. And so they were the one team. And again, you know, I talked earlier about, you know, what you talked about Whitesburg kind of being the measuring stick. That was very much Harlan.
0: Sure.
1: You know, they beat us beat up on us my freshman and sophomore year, my junior year. One of my favorite games I ever had. Last home game of the year was against Harlan. I think I had 2 points at halftime. We were down a little bit, and I scored 37 in the second half.
0: Wow.
1: And so, yeah, I finished with 39. We beat them, first time we'd beat them since I'd been there. And then
0: winning state tournament, wasn't it?
1: I mean, I'll never forget it.
0: You were done. You're done. Been to the mountaintop.
1: I mean, I can't tell you what happened in the district tournament. Yeah. For me, that was the end of that season. And then we opened up with them in the first game of the district my senior year.
0: Uh-huh.
1: And I scored 40 against them the first game we played against them. And again, you know, those are the memories of basketball that stood out. I talked earlier about, you know, the two pictures I really remember seeing, and when I would walk in the gym every day in high school, it was Lewis Morris and then Mike Granata. Mike Granata was the all-time leading scorer, heck of a player.
0: Tremendous athlete.
1: Football, I think,
0: yes.
1: In Kentucky.
0: He did.
1: I finished second behind him on the all-time leading scorer list. And funny story, I was playing the Sleepy Hollow Invitational Golf Tournament, and I'd always heard the name Mike Granata.
0: Mm-hmm.
1: Never had a chance to meet him. I'd only seen the picture and got paired with him in the final. And we
0: he plays in it every year.
1: Yeah, he's a good golfer.
0: Oh, he's an athlete, yeah.
1: And, you know, I didn't want to say, you know, from the start, hey, I know who you are. You know, I finished second behind you on the all-time scoring list. And about the fifth hole, I finally told him, I said, and you know, he was a competitor. And he told me, he said, well, I'm glad you said that. He said, here I am trying to beat your head in and not really caring a whole lot for you. But now that I know you're a Redskin, he said, I'm kind of rooting for you now.
0: Yeah.
1: So
0: he's a big man, too, wasn't he?
1: Yeah, very big man.
0: Yeah.
1: Great, great guy.
0: I used to sat up there and watch some of the card games.
1: Yeah.
0: And he was as competitive in cards as he was anything.
1: Yeah.
0: But he would become one of the boys.
1: Yeah.
0: You know, he was head and shoulders above the athletes of that time. But, that's how I got acquainted with him. It was through Sleepy Hollow Golf course. And, of course, golf is a great game of its own, isn't it?
1: It is, and that's kind of where I...
0: You still play?
1: Competitive fire going. Yeah, I play not as much as I'd like. Obviously, I have other more important things to do with the family and the job. But any chance I get, I like to get out and play.
0: Yeah. I played it. Played in some tournaments and stuff. You know, we'd seen one another up there. But I never could put it in the class that basketball or baseball was. I couldn't take it that serious.
1: Yeah.
0: Because I wasn't going to work that hard at it.
1: Yeah.
0: You know.
1: I'll talk a little bit about baseball. You know, after baseball, I turned to golf. But, you know, I had a great basketball career. I was happy with how things went. I got recruited pretty hard by Center College, Virginia Intermont, Campbellsville, Maryville in Tennessee, but Lincoln Memorial had recruited me as well to play basketball, and so I had applied for scholarships at all those places, just not knowing what I was going to do. And I got the Abraham Lincoln educational scholarship, academic scholarship.
0: Right.
1: And so kind of got down to the end. I thought, you know, I didn't really see myself having a lot of success playing college basketball, to be honest with you. I was 5'10", 5'11", probably weighed 150, 155 pounds. It's
0: another level.
1: Yeah, absolutely. But I knew I could compete in baseball. And so Coach Morris asked me toward the end of my senior year, like, hey, do you want to try to play in college? And I said, absolutely. And so he started calling a few schools, and he called. And I told him, I said, hey, I've got an academic scholarship. Half my tuition would be paid at Lincoln Memorial. And so he called the coach up at Lincoln Memorial, who's Tony Skoll, at the time, who was a phenomenal athlete, played football and baseball at the Citadel.
0: Was
1: a 1990 College World Series team. Hit the game-winning home run to put them in the College World Series. Got a game-winning hit against LSU and Paul Byrd. So just a phenomenal athlete. But Coach Morris called him up and said, hey, I've got a great kid. You know, and Coach Cole said, hey, I don't have any scholarships. He said, but the Braves are having a tryout camp here at our field in the next few weeks. If, you know, NCAA rules say I can't work him out, but if he happens to be here at that tryout and I happen to be there watching him, then, you know, maybe we can work
0: exactly.
1: him out. So I went to that camp, had a really good tryout camp. He asked me to walk on. I walked on, and I'll never forget first day of practice. I'm in right, you know, throws me out in right field, and you know, I'm a lifelong shortstop,
0: right?
1: And, so I get thrown out in right field, and I expect it, and you know, I hear him. It's a windy day, and I kind of hear him yelling something, and finally, I make out that he's yelling, "Taylor, Taylor!" Finally, he points at me and says a few other things that's not radio safe, and
0: yeah.
1: So I went running into the dugout to go grab a bat, and I said, "It's I'm like, I've got to tell him that's not my name." And,
0: right.
1: And so I run by him. I said, "It's Terry, coach." And, whatever.
0: Yeah.
1: And so, you know, I mean, I knew there was a long list of kids that had gone to college and quit after a few weeks, and I didn't want to be that guy.
0: Right.
1: You know, and I wanted to stick it out. And then I had a phenomenal fall. And LMU was good, so I ended up starting basically every game. I was a starting second baseman. Our shortstop got hurt first weekend, so I started a shortstop all year. And, you know, after that, we were at one time ranked in the top 10 in the NCAA Division II at the
0: right.
1: time. And he got the job at East Tennessee State and asked me to go with him to ETSU. And so I spent my last 3 years at ETSU. Absolute time of my life. He was a hard guy to play for. We talked about Roger Morris.
0: Yeah.
1: But, you know, I'd had a lot of my dad. You know, my dad loved me. I know he loved us all unconditionally. You talked about him whistling. You know, when my dad talked or he whistled, don't make him whistle twice, right? And so, and then Coach Morris. And I think all that prepared me for playing for Coach Skoll.
0: Mm-hmm.
1: You know, I've heard before the greatest sign about a leader is, you know, the worst attitudes or behaviors they're willing to tolerate. None of those guys tolerated bad behavior or poor attitudes or poor.
0: Zero tolerance.
1: Absolutely.
0: Yeah.
1: And, you know, I think the culmination of all three of those made me who I am today, and you know, things that I'm proud of. It was at ETSU. I mean, you know, if I played against at one time, because I'm a nerd like this, I had a spreadsheet of all the major leaguers that I played
0: sure.
1: against, and I think there were 30, 35 or 36 major leaguers that I had a chance to play against.
0: That's awesome.
1: You know,
0: play the balls every year, don't
1: yeah,
0: you?
1: Yeah, play. Yeah, at that time. So my senior year, you know, there are 8 teams that make the College World Series. We played against 3 of them that year. We played
0: really?
1: Against you know, Wake Forest, Georgia Tech, or not Wake Forest, Georgia Tech. Clemson and Tennessee, I think, were all 3 in the College World Series. And you know, I hit a home run against Georgia Tech at Georgia Tech
0: did
1: that
0: you?
1: Year. And, you know, played against, like I said, Mark Teixeira, Kevin Youkilis, a guy named Khalil Green at Clemson that played in the majors for a long time.
0: Wow. Let me ask you about the home run at Georgia Tech. Did you have to make yourself slow down a little bit? You run them too fast.
1: Funny story about that is so their stadium's right in downtown Atlanta.
0: Right.
1: They're surrounded by skyscrapers. And a guy from the Cumberland River in Letcher County, you know, to go in there. And, you know, we played them twice. First year, you know, Mark Teixeira was on the cover of Baseball America. And the title right. said, "The next Mickey Mantle?" Question mark.
0: Wow.
1: And to watch that guy hit just 500-foot lasers, left-handed and right-handed, you know, just in awe. And so we went back my senior year, and they had renovated the stadium. They had added a big jumbotron out in left center field. I had never played at a stadium that had full live video.
0: Right.
1: And I was not a home run hitter. I had 5 home runs in 4 years in college. I was a switch hitting, you know, bunt. You know, I was very
0: right.
1: fast. And I joked with one of my teammates. I said, "I'm going to hit a home run just so I can see myself trot around the bases."
0: Gosh.
1: And second at bat,
0: Kyle Dusha.
1: I hit a home run.
0: Wow.
1: But like you said, I ran so fast around the bases, I never even thought to look up and look at the jumbotron.
0: Yeah, a lot of times when you hit one like that, you're geeked that you get about halfway around, go, slow down, get. Absolutely. You're not in a trot. You're in a fast jog, you know, because of the adrenaline. But, yeah, at ETSU, man, you got to play. That's really neat to look back on that, isn't it?
1: Yeah, it was. You know, we always had a decent team. We were never good. They've got a really good program. This year they won the regular season Southern Conference, won the tournament. They, I was a shortstop who loved the Braves, and their shortstop this year just got drafted in the 3rd round by the Braves. So wish that would have been me 25 years ago.
0: Shot.
1: Absolutely.
0: Boy, that's it's tough to get that break, though, isn't it?
1: It is, and, you know, I joke with my wife and my kids sometimes. I had a, you know, still, it's funny, all these years later, I still have dreams of playing college baseball.
0: Yeah.
1: I'll have a dream that I'm traveling for a road trip and I've forgotten to pack a belt or, you know, and
0: yeah.
1: again, knowing that Citadel guy, you know, he's not going to let that go. I'm not going to be able to borrow someone else's. And, you know, I had a dream that I played in the World Series and I was playing for the Blue Jays against the Dodgers. You know, and I don't care anything about the Blue Jays. I just have these random dreams where I clearly still think about it quite a bit.
0: You know, my brother, Ed, played at LMU.
1: Yeah.
0: and they had a the coach was Dog Bailey's what they call, I don't even know his first name, and he was pretty old, and it'd been great, you know, and Ed said the whole 4 years there that Dog called him Jeff. Ed said,
1: Ed was a good player. He played a lot. Yeah.
0: You remind me of that. Ed said I corrected him a couple of times, and the guy said, you just might as well forget it. You're Jeff from now on, you know.
1: Yeah, yeah. I know he played there, and you mentioned Hernandez. And then I talked about Lewis Morris. Lewis did the opposite of me. I think Lewis started at ETSU.
0: He did.
1: And ended at LMU, and I started at LMU and then kind of finished my career at ETSU.
0: You know who Lou's roommate was at ETSU?
1: Who's that?
0: Cash Daniels' father.
1: Oh, that's right. And I had an ETSU baseball shirt on at the gym downtown Lexington, and I see I'm getting off the elevator, and I see Cash Daniel, and I know it's Cash Daniel, but I'm the type of guy, like, I'm you know, not very outgoing.
0: Didn't approach him.
1: I didn't want to approach him, and he said, hey, ETSU, my dad played baseball at ETSU. Yeah. And so it was I never knew that. And
0: that happened to a cousin of mine. He was in the LAX airport and had a Kentucky T-shirt on, and he said he looked over and said, that looks like Chris Stapleton over there, but I know it's not. And he said he walked by him, and that guy goes, man, you from Kentucky? And it was Chris Stapleton, you know.
1: Yeah.
0: So he recognized him there. Man, we're running out of time here. I can't tell you how much I appreciate you and have enjoyed it. You got the floor. Anybody you want to shout out to and recognize at this point?
1: It's my parents. I've talked a lot about my dad and the influence he had on me as a coach. But, you know, my mom was right there driving me to those games. And I'll never forget, especially in high school basketball or college baseball, when I walked into the gym or, you know, the stadium, mom and dad at that time, you know, I've got a little brother that's 20 years younger than me. They had him, and so he was a baby. But, you know, in college, we'd be playing at Georgia or, you know, at Tennessee, and I'd be looking to see if mom and dad made it, you know. And here they are packing in, my little brother, who's just a newborn. But they made a lot of sacrifices trying to travel to watch me play, and just couldn't be more thankful for everything that they've done for me along the way.
0: Yeah, well, that's awesome. I coached that little brother you're talking about, and – and I can vouch for what you said. Your mom, she's sort of the silent.
1: Oh, absolutely.
0: Stays in back in the wings, but boy, she's really the rock and the glue that makes things happen a lot of times. So I've known your family my whole life, and you know, I'll say this, and you comment on it. When I was playing, I threw a one hitter at Berea one day. And you remind me of it when you said it. And the teammates were happy because we competed. But they wasn't happy for me. And the first thing I want to do is get to a phone and call my dad or my brothers, because that bond, that's really what you get out of this whole thing, isn't it?
1: Absolutely. Another great memory I had was my junior year. I scored my 1,000th point, and they stopped the game, and they had made a little basketball that had airbrushed to Jeremy Terry 1,000 points. I'll never forget. The first person I wanted to find my mom.
0: Sure.
1: I tossed her the ball, and so another great memory.
0: Yeah. Well, you've had a bunch of them, partner. I watched you play most of your grade school and high school. I've seen several games a year, and you just had a tremendous career, but most importantly, what I will say is the manner in which you done it. You was first class. You was humble. You was a good teammate. You was a lot of fun to watch, and it's just an honor having you on here today. Yeah, I appreciate you so much.
1: I appreciate you saying that. I appreciate you having me.
0: Yeah. Well, I want to thank not only you, but I want to thank Jamie Trent for coming to our rescue. I want to thank Kevin Day for giving me the opportunity to do this, and most importantly, I want to thank the good Lord for putting me in this time and place and the enjoyment of sports through my life. 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
2: 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Thanks for riding along. 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
1: ABC News, I'm Chuck Siebertson. Oil markets and investors will take note of this. Iran-backed Houthi rebels claiming responsibility for a deadly attack on a Saudi Arabian oil facility in a Yemeni Red Sea port, killing at least 7 people. Iran demanding lifting of the naval blockade and withdrawing American troops from around Iran. ABC's Jonathan Carl.
2: There is a serious and significant shortage of munitions in the U.S. military, particularly defensive weapons, and it will take, by one estimate, 3 years to build back to where we were before the start of the Iran war.
1: Over 180,000 U.S. citizens are facing rotating water shutoffs and rationing in Puerto Rico in a severe drought. More calls for Ohio Republican Congressman Max Miller to drop out of his re-election race. He denies allegations of abuse. Remains of the 2 pilots killed in the Friday crash of a firefighting helicopter in Utah are recovered. This is ABC News. This heat problem was not from spiciness, says ABC's Mike Dubusky.
3: The Colorado Springs Fire Department says more than 70 people had to be treated for heat-related illnesses at a tacos and tequilas festival. 7 people even had to be hospitalized after experiencing symptoms of dehydration and intoxication. Colorado Springs has been under a heat advisory recently, with temperatures creeping into the 90s in recent days.
1: February 3rd, 1959 was known as the day the music died because of the plane crash near Clear Lake, Iowa that killed music legends Buddy Holly, Ritchie Valens, and the big bopper J.P. Richardson. 3 bronze statues to honor them have been unveiled where they last performed that night, Surf Ballroom. On hand, Valens' younger sister, Connie.
4: You know, my family is thrilled. I'm thrilled. And having Ritchie in physical form along with Buddy and Bopper is unspeakable joy.
1: Chuck Siebertson, ABC News.
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8: Partly cloudy skies with fog in spots tonight with lows around 70. Sunshine mixed with clouds with fog at times early tomorrow. Slight chance for storms. High temperatures reach up to 89. Slight chance for storms tomorrow night. Lows around 71. Partly cloudy skies. That's your TVS Cable Bulldog Mountain Forecast. I'm meteorologist Paul Trombley. Currently, it's 73 degrees.

There goes Brian Adams for you with Chaz Mixon. We get the Chainsmokers and Coldplay together in a couple of minutes. U2 is on the way as well. Here's TLC.

0: Third Eye Blind for you, and I am Chaz Mixon. Keeping the music flowing, and glad to have you aboard. We got Sugar Ray and a few. Bon Jovi is next.
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3: Partly cloudy skies with fog in spots tonight with lows around 70. Sunshine mixed with clouds with fog at times early tomorrow. Slight chance for storms. High temperatures reach up to 89. Slight chance for storms tomorrow night. Lows around 71. Partly cloudy skies. That's your TVS Cable Bulldog Mountain Forecast. I'm meteorologist Paul Trombley. Currently, it's

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0: Adele right there wrote it in the deep, and I'm Chaz Mixon on National Book Lovers Day. Rejoice, all you bibliophiles. It's just a fancy word for book lover. And of course, if you know Spanish, biblioteca is library. There you go. There's your lesson for the day. Here's your chance to start your very own book club, right? Why not? Or finally, return that copy of The Catcher in the Rye you borrowed in ninth grade. Yeah, good luck with all that. Shaboozy and No Doubt next.
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6: Partly cloudy skies and foggy overnight with lows around 70. Partly cloudy skies and foggy early Monday. Slight chance for storms. Daytime highs approaching 89. Partly cloudy skies and foggy Monday night. Slight chance for storms. Lows around 71. That's your TVS Cable Bulldog Mountain Forecast. I'm meteorologist Paul Trombley. Currently 72.

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0: Modern English in Melt with you, Kelly Clarkson. Before that, I am Chris. Thanks for coming along. Hope you had a great weekend. Portugal the Man is lined up next.
1: Here's the deal. 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
1: Wow, my fridge looks brand new. 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

0: There's MJ, also Sean Colvin before that, and Sonny Came Home. I am Chris. Thanks for coming along. Hope you had a great weekend as we gear up for a brand new week. And, yeah, some NFL football coming up with preseason ball this coming Thursday, Friday, and Saturday. Are you excited? I'm excited. I got for Whitney Houston. She's lined up next.
1: This is Greg Bullcreech, and I want to personally thank you for making Shooting the Bull a part of your week. We've just celebrated 1 year on the air, and what a year it's been. 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
5: Partly cloudy skies and foggy overnight with lows around 70. Partly cloudy skies and foggy early Monday. Slight chance for storms. Daytime highs approaching 89. Partly cloudy skies and foggy Monday night. Slight chance for storms. Lows around 71. That's your TVS Cable Bulldog Mountain Forecast. I'm meteorologist Paul Trombley. Right now, it's 70 degrees.

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0: let's do something.
1: There's JT. Gonna rock your body. Roxette ahead of that, and Simple Minds from the Breakfast Club soundtrack. Stumbled across that over the weekend. One of those movies that you can always find on a Friday or Saturday or Sunday at some point. Caught it Saturday afternoon after doing some yard work, and sat down. Caught the end of that one. One of my favorites of all time from 85. Don't You Forget About Me from Simple Minds. Got Bruce coming up. Also, Katy Perry at OMC's How Bizarre next.
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4: Partly cloudy skies and foggy overnight with lows around 70. Partly cloudy skies and foggy early Monday. Slight chance for storms. Daytime highs approaching 89. Partly cloudy skies and foggy Monday night. Slight chance for storms. Lows around 71. That's your TVS Cable Bulldog Mountain Forecast. I'm meteorologist Paul Trombley. Right now, it's 70 degrees.

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0: Tal Bachman's She's So High. Tal, of course, the son of Canadian rocker Randy Bachman, who did much work with the band The Guess Who and Bachman Turner Overdrive. Great stuff, though, from Tal from 1999 and She's So High. I'm Chris with Lady Gaga. Line up next.
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3: Dipped down to about 70 with fog in spots early overnight under partly cloudy skies. Sunshine mixed with clouds at times again. Monday, slight chance of thunderstorms. Daytime highs approaching 89. Partly cloudy with fog Monday night. Slight chance for storms. Lows dip down to about 70. That's your TVS Cable Bulldog Mountain Forecast. I'm meteorologist Paul Trombley. Currently, it's 69 degrees.

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0: There's Foreigner's Cold as Ice from 1977 self-titled release. Every time I hear that song, I think of the Stranger Things episode. It was 111, broke up with Mike. Yeah, cold as ice she was at the time. I'm Chris. Got Neon Trees and Phil Collins on the way.
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0: Together again, that is Janet Jackson. It was Super Bowl 38 when she had the wardrobe malfunction. This coming season, it's going to be Super Bowl 61 on February 14th of 2027. So for those of you not excited about the football season just beginning, we'll tell you what, we're only 187 days away from it ending with Super Bowl 61. Hang out for Toto and Teddy Swims.
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0: There's Teddy Swims, Paula Cole ahead of that, and one from Toto heading to Africa. I am Chris. Thanks for coming along. Great stuff from Bonnie Tyler and Kelly Clarkson. Light up next.
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0: That's the song that got us started for those guys. Imagine Dragons and Radioactive, coming off the Night Visions release from 2012. That's also the band that got it all started for my son. I think he was 11 or 12 at the time. His very first concerts. Those guys are great. Had a meet and greet with the band. They were fantastic and a great show back then. But that was like 2017 when that happened. I'm Chris, Harry Styles, Prince, and Ace of Base next.
1: 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I'm Greg Bull Creech, and until next time, keep the memories alive, keep cheering for our hometown teams, and always keep shooting the bull.
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5: Lows dip down to about 68 with fog overnight under partly cloudy skies. Partly cloudy skies with fog at times early Monday. Daytime highs approaching 90. Partly cloudy skies with fog in spots Monday night. Slight chance of thunderstorms. Lows level off around 71. That's your TVS Cable Bulldog Mountain Forecast. I'm meteorologist Paul Trombley. Right now, 67.

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0: local leaders and agriculture partners. Campbellsville University President Dr. Joe Hopkins said the new agriculture program is focused on educating rural students.
1: Educating students from rural communities and sending them back into rural communities equipped to make a difference. And it was out of that very idea that this program was born.
0: Dr. Hopkins says agriculture will be front and center at Campbellsville University.
1: This is not a minor. This is not a concentration. This is not something that we do on the side. This is now front and center program, right up there with theology and nursing and all the great programs that we have, business across this institution.
0: He said after the first class of students this fall, the plan is for the program to continue growing.
1: It is a full agriculture major with a full-time faculty that is going to grow, and it is an investment that will continue to increase over the years.
2: Traveling the Bluegrass will return in a moment.
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0: Deputy Kentucky Commissioner of Agriculture Warren Beeler said it's important to keep students in agriculture.
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12: Partly cloudy with fog early today with highs around 90. Partly cloudy skies with fog in spots tonight. Slight chance of thunderstorms. Lows level off around 71. Chance of thunderstorms with fog in spots early tomorrow. Highs level off around 90. Partly cloudy skies. That's your TVS Cable Bulldog Mountain Forecast. I'm meteorologist Paul Trombley. Right now, it's 67 degrees.

0: Tony Braxton, Billy Joel, and Lovely, the band of Broken Before Them. I am Chris, out the door. Have yourself a fantastic Monday and a great week ahead. Have fun, be safe out there, and hang on for Plain White Tees coming up next.
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0: With your Bulldog Local News, I'm Matt Johnson. An Akron, Ohio man has pleaded guilty in federal court to distributing meth in Letcher County. 27-year-old Tawan Green entered the plea August 3rd to one count of distributing 50 grams or more of meth. Federal court documents say Green regularly traveled from Akron to Letcher County to deliver the drug. In January, investigators used a confidential informant to conduct a controlled purchase, during which Green distributed nearly 107 grams of actual meth. Green faces a mandatory minimum of 10 years and up to life in federal prison, along with a possible $10 million fine and at least 5 years of supervised release. Sentencing is scheduled for November 9th. Independent voter registration saw significant growth across Kentucky in July, according to Secretary of State Michael Adams. More than 8,500 new voters registered during the month, with independents outnumbering Republican and Democratic registrations combined. Overall, net voter registration increased by nearly 5,000. Republicans now account for nearly 48% of Kentucky voters, with registration increasing 0.15% in July. Democrats make up 41%, with registration declining slightly. Voters registered with other political affiliations, primarily independents, now represent 11% of the electorate, after increasing 0.66% during the month. Jenkins Independent Schools honor five individuals as part of the Jenkins High School Athletic Hall of Fame class of 2026. This year's inductees include Phil Greer, a 1964 graduate recognized for football, and Roger Greer, a 1967 graduate recognized for basketball. Three former coaches will also be inducted. Teresa Bentley coached girls basketball from 1987 to 2000. April Dameron Charles coached softball from 2005 to 2016. And Harvey Tackett coached boys basketball from 1985 to 1999. The Hall of Fame ceremony will be held Saturday, August 22nd at 1 p.m. in the Jenkins Middle High School cafeteria. 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
2: Partly cloudy with fog early today with highs around 90. Partly cloudy skies with fog in spots tonight. Slight chance of thunderstorms. Lows level off around 71. Chance of thunderstorms with fog in spots early tomorrow. Highs level off around 90. Partly cloudy skies. That's your TVS Cable Bulldog Mountain Forecast. I'm meteorologist Paul Trombley. Right now, it's 67 degrees.

0: Scroggins and Footloose right here on 103.9 The Bulldog. Good morning to you. It's Adam. Good to be back here with you this morning.
1: Helping you start all day, your every day, right?
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0: We're going to talk about morning commutes in just a couple minutes, and you'll see where I'm going with this. Stay

0: The best mix of today's hits and yesterday's favorites. 103.9 The Bulldog. That is Brian Adams and Somebody. It's Adam here with you. Good morning to you. Back in the air chair. Had a little break last week. Vacation. Want to thank Olivia for filling in and helping out. And hopefully we'll have Olivia back on soon. We've even had the idea, you know, we were kind of doing this thing together the week before last, that might catch on to something. You know, let us know your thoughts. You can hit us up anytime on the Less Tax text machine, 633-2711. Would love to hear from you. Obviously, we would love to get Kevin Day back in the saddle, and we're working on that. Until then, we'll figure it out. Maybe a mix of Olivia and myself together, or who knows where this whole thing could go. Hey, what are you into this morning? Are you already on the road, or are you getting ready, or? I was reading this about commutes. Do you have a long morning commute to work? According to a new Gallup poll, 2 out of 5 people who commute three or more hours a day end up worrying for most of the day. Yeah. I don't know too many people who have a commute that's 3 hours long. But, you know, some people do. Some people drive at least a couple hours. I know some people who drive all the way to Lexington, all the way to Frankfort and back in a day, you know. 1 in 3 people with long commutes have chronic neck or back pain, and people who commute also have higher divorce rates, higher obesity levels, eat more fast food. Yeah, your commute could be the blame for a lot.
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0: Backstreet Boys and As Long As You Love Me right here on 103.9 The Bulldogs, talking a little bit ago about long commutes. I'll tell you this. I was on vacation. We went to Florida, Pensacola area, Perdido Key, close to Gulf Shores, Alabama. Ate at Florabama the other day. But we drove it all back all the way on Saturday. All the way. All of Alabama and right up through Chattanooga and Knoxville, Tennessee and right back home. And that's a long drive. We left Florida at 9 a.m. and it was midnight getting home. Of course, that's 9 a.m. Central time. We should have got an earlier start, but, you know, we're on vacation after all, you know. But I'm telling you, when you roll back in at midnight Saturday night and then try to hit the hay, you know, we took a shower and went, you know, which a shower, I guess, was a bad idea, but it woke us back up. But, you know, just when you get back home, you want to take a shower after you've been gone, you know. And I'm telling you, it's hard to unwind after being on the road for, you know, 10, 12, 13 hours, however long it was. So that might play into, we was talking about long commutes to work. If people have to drive, you know, these people that drive a couple hours to work every day and back home, you know, that can take a toll on you, you know. Hey, keep it right here. It's 103.9 The Bulldog. We've got more music on the way. Tina Turner up next.
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2: The Bulldog Mountain Weather.
3: Partly cloudy with fog early today with highs around 90. Partly cloudy skies with fog in spots tonight. Slight chance of thunderstorms. Lows level off around 71. Chance of thunderstorms with fog in spots early tomorrow. Highs level off around 90. Partly cloudy skies. That's your TVS Cable Bulldog Mountain Forecast. I'm meteorologist Paul Trombley. Right now, it's 67 degrees.

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0: That is Alex Warren and Ordinary right here on 103.9 The Bulldog. Like I said, I was out last week for vacation. Week before that, we were reading some cool facts and had one article that I read and I shared with you about coffee being good for you. Yeah, one of those good news stories. Something's actually good for you in coffee. You hear a little bit of both. Coffee's good. Coffee's bad. Caffeine, you know, you get into all that. But I got another one here. If you got your coffee in hand, I got some more good news for you. A new study says drinking coffee could lower the risk of breast cancer. The study was published in the British Journal of Nutrition, followed 95 women diagnosed with breast cancer for 11 years. Scientists found that a higher intake of polyphenol, I think, were linked to that. I guess that's in coffee. Were linked to lower breast cancer death risk. In the study, researchers noted that coffee was the major contributor to total, here it is again, polyphenol, I bet that's it, intake for study participants. Either way, whether you can pronounce it or not, more good news for our coffee drinkers out there. Keep it right here. It's 103.9 The Bulldog. Matt has your local news update coming up after ABC News at 7 o'clock.
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8: ABC News, I'm Sherry Preston. Firefighters across the western part of the country dealing with dozens of wildfires burning right now. Here's ABC Sophie Flay.
9: Along the California-Nevada border, the so-called bug fire threatening homes near Reno. Across the region, extremely hot and dry conditions fueling the flames and straining firefighting resources. Officials forced to redeploy crews and shift equipment to the most dangerous areas.
8: Still waiting on a deal to reopen the Strait of Hormuz. Iran still maintaining it's not negotiating with the U.S., but is talking with Oman about allowing ships through. Israel over the weekend rejecting the deal announced by President Trump and his Board of Peace for the disarmament of Gaza. A Ukrainian drone attack inside Russia blamed for killing at least 13 people. No word on the exact target, but the area is an important oil refining hub. Jury selection begins today in the trial of a man accused of ordering the attack that killed rapper Tupac Shakur in Las Vegas 30 years ago. This is ABC News. The operator of a tour boat that capsized near the Statue of Liberty Saturday night is under arrest on multiple charges in New York after a young mother and daughter died in the crash. ABC's Morgan Norwood has more.
10: A chaotic and desperate rescue unfolding in the shadow of the Statue of Liberty in the middle of the night. 14 people thrown into the water after their boat capsized. Rescuers racing to find a mother and her five-month-old baby. Rescuers eventually pulling all 14 from the water. But tragically, 27-year-old Sarah Sanchez and her five-month-old daughter Antonella Garcia later pronounced dead at the hospital.
8: The heat wave roiling Western Europe this summer has toppled records for the months of June and July. Globally, so far, chances are growing this will be the hottest year ever. Governing bodies of soccer in Europe, the Americas, and Africa accusing FIFA of deception and a breach of trust over President Gianni Infantino's now-ditched plan to sell stakes in the World Cup. I'm Sherry Preston, ABC News.
11: That'll be $84.52.
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16: With your Bulldog Local News, I'm Matt Johnson. An Akron, Ohio man is pleaded guilty in federal court to distributing meth in Letcher County. 27-year-old Tawan Green entered the plea August 3rd to one count of distributing 50 grams or more of meth. Federal court documents say Green regularly traveled from Akron to Letcher County to deliver the drug. In January, investigators used a confidential informant to conduct a controlled purchase, during which Green distributed nearly 107 grams of actual meth. Green faces a mandatory minimum of 10 years and up to life in federal prison, along with a possible $10 million fine and at least 5 years of supervised release. Sentencing is scheduled for November 9th. Independent voter registration saw significant growth across Kentucky in July, according to Secretary of State Michael Adams. More than 8,500 new voters registered during the month, with independents outnumbering Republican and Democratic registrations combined. Overall, net voter registration increased by nearly 5,000. Republicans now account for nearly 48% of Kentucky voters, with registration increasing 0.15% in July. Democrats make up 41%, with registration declining slightly. Voters registered with other political affiliations, primarily independents, now represent 11% of the electorate, after increasing 0.66% during the month. Jenkins Independent Schools will honor five individuals as part of the Jenkins High School Athletic Hall of Fame class of 2026. This year's inductees include Phil Greer, a 1964 graduate recognized for football, and Roger Greer, a 1967 graduate recognized for basketball. Three former coaches will also be inducted. Teresa Bentley coached girls basketball from 1987 to 2000. April Dameron Charles coached softball from 2005 to 2016. And Harvey Tackett coached boys basketball from 1985 to 1999. The Hall of Fame ceremony will be held Saturday, August 22nd at 1 p.m. in the Jenkins Middle High School cafeteria. Reporting for 103.9 The Bulldog, I'm Matt Johnson.
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22: I'm Ned Pillersdorf. For over 40 years, I've been a lawyer in Prestonsburg for people who couldn't afford one. Minors with black lung, folks fighting for disability, families facing eviction. So when 88-year-old Congressman Hal Rogers cast the deciding vote to slash Medicaid, Right here in the poorest district in America, I decided to run against him. His vote slashing Medicaid for our neighbors, it will result in hospitals closing. When you need an emergency room, it might be too far away. And another thing, when Washington proposed paying $1.8 billion to the January 6 rioters, the people who attacked police officers, Hal Rogers actually voted in committee to pay them. Taking health care from working families, rewarding people who beat up police officers, those are not East Kentucky values. I'm Ned Pillersdorf, and I approve this message. Hal Rogers forgot who he works for. I never will.
0: Of clouds and sun with fog and spots early today with a high of 90. Partly cloudy again tonight, slight chance for storms, 71. Chance of thunderstorms with fog and spots early tomorrow, daytime highs approaching 90, sunshine mixed with clouds at times. That's your TVS Cable Bulldog Mountain forecast. I'm meteorologist Jennifer Wojcicki. Currently 67.

Gotta get you one way or another. Blondie right there. 103.9 The Bulldog. Adam here with you. Good Monday morning. We're kicking off another work week together right here on 103.9 The Bulldog.

0: Olivia Dean and So Easy to Fall in Love right here on 103.9 The Bulldog. It's Adam here, back at it, back in the saddle this week, back to school this week for a lot of folks. Letcher County Schools, first day of school, I believe, is Thursday. Jenkins, Wednesday, I believe, is the first day of school. And I think, Perry County says Wednesday's the first day, according to the sheet I've got right here. And Knott County's already back in school, looks like. Just read a thing about Shania Twain. I was talking the other day. Remember how on top of the world Shania Twain was back around 1998 or so? She just released here in the last few weeks, Little Miss Twain. This is a personal album focusing on Shania Twain's childhood and intimate themes, intentionally moving away from, you know, your ordinary radio-friendly songwriting. Well, the personal album charted the lowest in her career. You think it's been too long, 25 years or so since the heyday for Shania Twain, to try to suddenly throw an album out there? Shania says she values the project for its healing process and connection with fans rather than its sales figures. Little Miss Twain, it entered the Billboard 200 albums chart at number 131. Ouch. Weakest album release of Shania Twain's career. I'm still a Shania Twain fan, though. I've listened to only one song from this album. Need to check out some more, I guess. Hate that that album didn't do as well for Shania Twain. But in case you didn't know, not really been a lot of buzz about this, though, you know. But in case you didn't know, Shania Twain has a new album. It's a personal, intimate album from Shania Twain. Talking about life growing up as a youngin. Little Miss Shania. No, Little Miss Twain. The name of the new album from Shania Twain. It's 103.9 The Bulldog. We'll be right back.
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0: American Authors and Best Day of My Life, because attitude is everything. 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
2: Always between the promise of God, there's a problem. 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A promise and then a problem. 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
5: Blend of clouds and sun with fog and spots early today with a high of 90. Partly cloudy again tonight, slight chance for storms, 71. Chance of thunderstorms with fog and spots early tomorrow. Daytime highs approaching 90. Sunshine mixed with clouds at times. That's your TVS Cable Bulldog Mountain forecast. I'm meteorologist Jennifer Wojcicki. Currently 67.

0: It's birthday time, it's such a thrill. 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
1: Happy birthday to you. Happy birthday.

0: That's right. It's time for the Bulldog Birthday Club, brought to you by our friends at Joe's Drive-In Chicken at Isom. Let's see who we got celebrating today on this 10th day of August. Looks like McKay Fleming Collins. Happy birthday. Also, happy birthday to Amber Branham, Brandon Wilson, Michael Webb, Tarina Sparks, Shelby Aikman. Also, Jody Baker, Judy Taylor, Mary Mullins, Jeffrey Sargent, Paulina Taylor, also Dorothy Hall Fields, Vicky Baker, Sharon Brown, Scott York, Mary Cornett, Tanner Hanshew, Tyler Hanshew, and Benjamin Ellswick. A big O, happy birthday wish going out to all y'all from all of us here at 103.9 The Bulldog and our Bulldog Birthday Club sponsors at Joe's Drive-In Chicken at Isom.
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2: ABC News, I'm Sherry Preston. Despite promises last week from the Trump administration that a deal to reopen the Strait of Hormuz was right around the corner, still no agreement this morning.
3: The Strait of Hormuz remains a key flashpoint. Former Secretary of Defense Mark Esper calling Iran's criteria for reopening the strait.
4: While that agreement sits on a precipice, they've put forward demands of the United States, which frankly are ridiculous and should be rejected out of hand.
3: Iranian officials say they're close to a deal with Oman that would secure temporary navigation through part of the strait, but any broader agreement is contingent on the U.S. Marcus Moore, ABC News, London.
2: Ukrainian drones hitting a city in Russia overnight, at least 13 people killed, including a child. Dozens of wildfires growing across parts of western U.S., and 20,000 people have been forced to evacuate in western Canada. Jury selection begins today in the trial of the man facing murder charges for allegedly ordering the attack that killed rapper Tupac Shakur in Las Vegas some 30 years ago. This is ABC News. A child forcing the cancellation of an airline flight. ABC's Chuck Sievertson explains what happened.
5: A Porter Airlines flight in British Columbia was canceled last week after a young child refused to sit down and buckle up. The airline says the parent and crew repeatedly tried to secure the kid, but it was no use. The plane returned to the terminal at Victoria International Airport. Removing the parent and child and their luggage delayed the Toronto-bound flight past the airport's runway closure. All remaining passengers had to get off. They were rebooked.
2: Little League team from New York State thinks it may have cracked the code to success, starting by what's in many kids' pockets.
6: A Little League baseball team says its winning game plan is not based on hits and runs, but rather no cell phones. The kids from Port Washington, New York, tell the New York Post it's all about focus, which is why they turn their phones off 5 hours before games. And it's working. They're two wins away from the Little League World Series.
2: That's ABC's Hannah Batah. I'm Sherry Preston, ABC News.
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13: With your Bulldog local news, I'm Matt Johnson. An Akron, Ohio man is pleaded guilty in federal court to distributing meth in Letcher County. 27-year-old Tawan Green entered the plea August 3rd to one count of distributing 50 grams or more of meth. Federal court documents say Green regularly traveled from Akron to Letcher County to deliver the drug. In January, investigators used a confidential informant to conduct a controlled purchase, during which Green distributed nearly 107 grams of actual meth. Green faces a mandatory minimum of 10 years and up to life in federal prison, along with a possible $10 million fine and at least 5 years of supervised release. Sentencing is scheduled for November 9th. Independent voter registration saw significant growth across Kentucky in July, according to Secretary of State Michael Adams. More than 8,500 new voters registered during the month, with independents outnumbering Republican and Democratic registrations combined. Overall, net voter registration increased by nearly 5,000. Republicans now account for nearly 48% of Kentucky voters, with registration increasing 0.15% in July. Democrats make up 41%, with registration declining slightly. Voters registered with other political affiliations, primarily independents, now represent 11% of the electorate, after increasing 0.66% during the month. Jenkins Independent Schools will honor five individuals as part of the Jenkins High School Athletic Hall of Fame class of 2026. This year's inductees include Phil Greer, a 1964 graduate recognized for football, and Roger Greer, a 1967 graduate recognized for basketball. Three former coaches will also be inducted. Teresa Bentley coached girls basketball from 1987 to 2000. April Dameron Charles coached softball from 2005 to 2016. And Harvey Tackett coached boys basketball from 1985 to 1999. The Hall of Fame ceremony will be held Saturday, August 22nd at 1 p.m. in the Jenkins Middle High School cafeteria. Reporting for 103.9 The Bulldog, I'm Matt Johnson.
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14: 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The Bulldog. I'm John Thayer. On the NASCAR Cup Series yesterday, Ty Gibbs was the winner in Iowa. Christopher Bell came in second, and Ryan Blaney was third. Josh Berry and Denny Hamlin rounded out the top five. PGA Tour wrapped up its regular season yesterday. Michael Brennan got the win at the Wyndham Championship. That sets up the FedEx Cup playoffs, which get underway this week in Memphis. The Cincinnati Reds fell yesterday to the Nationals at Nationals Park 7-1. Just four hits and an error for the Reds in the loss. Brady Singer suffered the loss. He's 5-11. The Reds now 56-61. Cincinnati Bengals will open up their preseason action Thursday night at home when they host the Detroit Lions inside Paycor Stadium. 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
20: two things. The offense, of course, and then, like, the O-line, really those two things. And then outside of that, it was just more so finding the right fit, what I felt like fit me, my play style, my character, all of that stuff.
18: Kentucky running back C.J. Baxter there on his decision to transfer from Texas to UK. Baxter's a bit of a question mark because he's coming off an injury. But he told me at Media Day he feels like he's 100%. And he's excited about the new teammates he has, like tight end Willie Rodriguez.
20: Oh, yeah, Willie, he going to have a great year. He's another guy. I'm glad you just brought his name up. He's another guy that by his business, the way he works, the way he lifts, all of that stuff. He's very mature. I didn't know he was that young. I think Willie only 20. So just the way he goes about his business, like when he told me how old he was and stuff, I was like, you can't even tell.
21: What about Minchie? What impresses you about him?
20: Hey, he's another guy. Very mature about his business. He's one guy that bring the offense together outside of the facility and stuff like that. Like he wants us to bond and connect with one another. So super excited for him too.
18: Coach Will Stein talked to the media after Saturday's third practice of training camp. One of the players he singled out was in the running back room. He said it's the best he's seen Jason Patterson look thus far. And former Paducah Tillman star Martellus Carter, who's moved over from safety, continues to draw praise for his explosiveness. So there are some questions about that running back room, but there's certainly a lot of upside. That's a look at UK Sports.
22: A blend of clouds and sun with fog and spots early today with a high of 90. Partly cloudy again tonight, slight chance for storms, 71. Chance of thunderstorms with fog and spots early tomorrow. Daytime highs approaching 90. Sunshine mixed with clouds at times. That's your TVS Cable Bulldog Mountain forecast. I'm meteorologist Jennifer Wojcicki. Currently 67.

Kelly Clarkson and What Doesn't Kill You Makes You Stronger, right here on 103.9 The Bulldog. It's Adam here with you. Good morning. Bulldog Bites on the way in just a couple minutes.

0: Bruno Mars on 103.9 The Bulldog. Well, good Monday morning to you. It's Adam back in the saddle here with you this morning. 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
2: I'm Ned Pillersdorf. For over 40 years, I've been a lawyer in Prestonsburg for people who couldn't afford one. Minors with black lung, folks fighting for disability, families facing eviction. So when 88-year-old Congressman Hal Rogers casts the deciding vote to slash Medicaid, right here in the poorest district in America, I decided to run against him. His vote slashing Medicaid for our neighbors, it will result in hospitals closing. When you need an emergency room, it might be too far away. And another thing, when Washington proposed paying $1.8 billion to the January 6 rioters, the people who attacked police officers, Hal Rogers actually voted in committee to pay them. Taking health care from working families, rewarding people who beat up police officers, those are not East Kentucky values. I'm Ned Pillersdorf, and I approve this message. Hal Rogers forgot who he works for. I never will.
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0: And I would do anything for love right here on 103.9 The Bulldog. 20% of people hate self-checkouts because they miss talking to the cashier. That's just 20%. Yeah, think about that for a second. One in five people. I can't believe that that number is that low, if you want the truth. I know my wife, she loves the self-checkout. She does not want the human interaction. I, on the other hand, I like and crave that human interaction. I want to go through line and I want to talk to somebody real and have a conversation, you know, get just to see what people are into, talk to people. And here's another thing I've noticed. You have to be the one to start the conversation with a lot of people. They want to talk to you, but they want to make sure you want to talk to them. So talk to them first. You'll quickly get the vibe whether they want to talk or not.
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1: 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One of the year's best meteor showers takes place over the next few evenings. The Perseid meteor shower peaks tonight through the 12th. 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
5: Of clouds and sun with fog and spots early today with a high of 90. Partly cloudy again tonight, slight chance for storms, 71. Chance of thunderstorms with fog and spots early tomorrow, daytime highs approaching 90, sunshine mixed with clouds at times. That's your TVS Cable Bulldog Mountain forecast. I'm meteorologist Jennifer Wojcicki.

0: 50 and no scrubs right here on 103.9 The Bulldog, playing today's hits and yesterday's favorites on your Monday morning. Oh boy, I just saw that the jalapenos are the newest thing linked to a potential salmonella outbreak. Watch out if you like those jalapeno peppers. Some of them have been distributed to restaurant chains like Qdoba and Chipotle, but yeah, so if you've had any jalapenos from Qdoba or Chipotle over the last couple weeks, oh, hopefully they didn't impact any of our local jalapenos, but just be careful with the jalapenos. This is the lettuce of the day. Now they're talking about the jalapenos. Watch out for salmonella.
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3: 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That's

0: clear skies today with highs around 90. Lows dip down to about 71 with fog tonight, slight chance of thunderstorms. A blend of clouds and sun with fog and spots early tomorrow, chance of thunderstorms. High temperatures reach up to 90. Temps above average Wednesday and Thursday with highs in the upper 80s. Storms both days. That's your TBS Cable Bulldog Mountain forecast. I'm meteorologist Jennifer Wojcicki. 103.9
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2: Here are the local obituaries for today, Monday, August 10th. Corrine Faye Frazier, age 51 of Premium, passed away Thursday at the Johnson City Medical Center in Johnson City, Tennessee. She is survived by her sisters, Lynn Ritchie and Polly Hampton, her brothers, Anthony Collins and Lavelle Jr. Collins, five nephews, two nieces, and one great-niece, also special friends, Danny and Lynette Collier, Rhonda Bentley, Shannon Bentley, and Chris Bentley. Visitation will be all day today at the Red Fox Pentecostal Church. Funeral services for Corrine Faye Frazier will be held at 11 a.m. Tuesday at the Red Fox Pentecostal Church, with Oscar Collins and Donnie Wallen officiating. Burial will follow in the Collins Family Cemetery at Isom, and the Letcher Funeral Home of Whitesburg is in charge of the arrangements. Howard Williams, age 88 of Viper, passed away on Wednesday at the Hazard ARH. He is survived by one daughter, Sue Bird, also two sons, Jason Williams and Gordon Williams, three sisters, Alcine Neese, Justine Bowling, and Kathleen Lewis, also one brother, Harold Williams, a sister-in-law, Sue Hibbard Williams, three grandchildren, two great-grandchildren, and special friends Kristen and Kaiser. Visitation will be after 11 a.m. this morning at the Maggard's Mountain View Chapel at Hazard. Funeral services for Howard Williams will follow at 1 p.m. this afternoon at the Maggard's Mountain View Chapel in Hazard, with Chris Fugit officiating. Burial will follow in the Rest Haven Cemetery at Jeff, and DAV rites will be performed by Hazard Chapter 64 DAV. The Maggard Funeral Home of Hazard is in charge of the arrangements. Juetta Lynn Adams, age 73 of Red Fox, passed away at the Whitesburg ARH. She is survived by her children, Angela Maggard, Adria Ousley, and Miklas Short. Also eight grandchildren, a host of great-grandchildren, one sister, Henrietta Pinky Adams, one brother, Emmett Kristen, and a special friend, Debbie Goodson. Visitation will be held at the Heineman Funeral Services Chapel Tuesday evening from 6 to 9 p.m. Funeral services for Juetta Lynn Adams will be held at the Heineman Funeral Services Chapel Wednesday at 1 p.m. with Jimmy Turner officiating. Burial will follow at the Kristen Family Cemetery at Wolfpen, and the Heineman Funeral Services is in charge of the arrangements. Ruby Faye Mullins, age 94 of Ambergy, passed away Thursday at the Cedarhurst of East Louisville in Louisville. She is survived by four nieces, Lena Cornett, Lisa Stepp, Lenine Little, and Sandra Clark, and two nephews, Johnny Terry and Billy Thomas. Visitation will be held at the Heineman Funeral Chapel this evening from 5 to 9 p.m., with services tonight at 7 p.m. Funeral services for Robbie Faye Mullins will be held at the Heineman Funeral Services Chapel Tuesday at 11 a.m., with Don Pratt, Danny Ambergy, and others officiating. Burial will follow at the Dave Franklin Cemetery at Ambergy, and the Heineman Funeral Services is in charge of the arrangements. For the latest local obituaries, find updates anytime at 1039thebulldog.com.
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I love rock and roll. Right here on 103.9 The Bulldog. It's the best mix of today's hits and yesterday's favorites. Adam here for you Monday morning.

0: Bon Jovi and Wanted, Dead or Alive, right here on 103.9 The Bulldog. I like to talk about food. We were talking about breakfast the other day. Last time I was here, I was out all week last week. I say the other day, but it doesn't seem like it's been 2 weeks since I talked to you. But sandwich stats. Yeah, sandwich stats. I've got them for you. The average American eats 6 sandwiches a week, or just over 300 a year. And I guess a sandwich could be any kind of sandwich, whether that be a burger or just like a cold cut sandwich or sub, or is a hot dog a sandwich? Technically, I guess, right? But maybe not. I'm just trying to figure out how they think the average American has 6 sandwiches a week, because I don't think it's 6, you know, lunch meat sandwiches. Just over 300 a year, they make up around 30% of the average person's diet. I saw a sign at Goodwill a little while back. I was with my son. I got a picture of him holding it up because I thought it was funny. It said, "Good thing I don't have to hunt for my food. I don't know where sandwiches live."
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0: won it 49-48. 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
10: Daytime highs approaching 90 today under partly cloudy skies. Slight chance of thunderstorms and foggy tonight. Lows around 71, partly cloudy skies. Chance of thunderstorms and foggy early tomorrow. High temperatures reach up to 90. Sunshine mixed with clouds at times. That's your TBS Cable Bulldog Mountain forecast. I'm meteorologist Jennifer Wojcicki. Currently 69.

0: Huntrix and Golden right here on 103.9 The Bulldog, WXKQ. It's Adam. Hope you have a great day today. 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We'll keep the hits coming, today's hits and yesterday's favorites, all while you work. Liz Stark taking you on into your midday right here on 103.9 The Bulldog. And it's Adam here. I gotta go. I'll see you later, alligator.
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1: ABC News, I'm Sherry Preston. In the stalemate over reopening the Strait of Hormuz, Iran isn't backing down. Here's ABC's Mary Bruce.
2: And emboldened, Iran says they will not reopen the critical waterway unless the U.S., quote, corrects its behavior. And Iran is putting out a list of sweeping demands, including calling for the U.S. to lift its naval blockade and sanctions, withdraw U.S. troops from around Iran, reimburse them for the cost of the war, and release frozen Iranian assets, conditions that are seen as non-starters.
1: Nearly 100 large fires are currently burning nationwide, most of them in the West, where more than 3 million acres have been scorched this summer. Parts of Puerto Rico are in severe drought. Hundreds of thousands of people in San Juan and other cities are having to ration water. It's being cut off 48 hours at a time. The World Health Organization is saying today that the Ebola outbreak likely started in the Congo back in February, months before it was officially declared. This is ABC News. Jury selection gets underway today in Las Vegas in the murder trial of Dwayne Davis, who is charged of being involved in the death of rapper Tupac Shakur 30 years ago. Here's ABC's Alex Stone.
3: Davis now pleading not guilty to one count of murder.
4: And I'm being held against my will. I'm supposed to be out there enjoying my twilight.
3: Prosecutors allege Shakur and Death Row Records founder Suge Knight assaulted Davis's nephew, and then Davis set out for revenge. He and three others in a white Cadillac allegedly finding Shakur and Knight at a stoplight off the Vegas Strip. Shots were fired, Shakur dying within days. Prosecutors say while Davis did not fire the bullets, he provided the gun and ordered the hit.
1: Davis actually wrote about the hit in his memoir. A man in Knox convicted then acquitted of the murder of her roommate, Meredith Kircher, in Italy nearly 20 years ago, was hosting a one-woman comedy show about the whole thing. She debuted it over the weekend at Edinburgh Fringe Fest. I'm Sherry Preston, ABC News.
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0: With your Bulldog local news, I'm Matt Johnson. An Akron, Ohio man has pleaded guilty in federal court to distributing meth in Letcher County. 27-year-old Tawan Green entered the plea August 3rd to one count of distributing 50 grams or more of meth. Federal court documents say Green regularly traveled from Akron to Letcher County to deliver the drug. In January, investigators used a confidential informant to conduct a controlled purchase, during which Green distributed nearly 107 grams of actual meth. Green faces a mandatory minimum of 10 years and up to life in federal prison, along with a possible $10 million fine and at least 5 years of supervised release. Sentencing is scheduled for November 9th. Independent voter registration saw significant growth across Kentucky in July, according to Secretary of State Michael Adams. More than 8,500 new voters registered during the month, with independents outnumbering Republican and Democratic registrations combined. Overall, net voter registration increased by nearly 5,000. Republicans now account for nearly 48% of Kentucky voters, with registration increasing 0.15% in July. Democrats make up 41%, with registration declining slightly. Voters registered with other political affiliations, primarily independents, now represent 11% of the electorate, after increasing 0.66% during the month. Jenkins Independent Schools will honor five individuals as part of the Jenkins High School Athletic Hall of Fame class of 2026. This year's inductees include Phil Greer, a 1964 graduate recognized for football, and Roger Greer, a 1967 graduate recognized for basketball. Three former coaches will also be inducted. Teresa Bentley coached girls basketball from 1987 to 2000. April Dameron Charles coached softball from 2005 to 2016. And Harvey Tackett coached boys basketball from 1985 to 1999. The Hall of Fame ceremony will be held Saturday, August 22nd at 1 p.m. in the Jenkins Middle High School cafeteria. Reporting for 103.9 The Bulldog, I'm Matt Johnson.
1: Daytime highs approaching 90 today under partly cloudy skies. Slight chance of thunderstorms and foggy tonight. Lows around 71, partly cloudy skies. Chance of thunderstorms and foggy early tomorrow. High temperatures reach up to 90. Sunshine mixed with clouds at times. That's your TBS Cable Bulldog Mountain forecast. I'm meteorologist Jennifer Wojcicki. 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
3: ABC News, I'm Sherry Preston. At least 20 people are dead, we now know, and more are trapped below buildings after a powerful earthquake in western Colombia. It registered a magnitude 7.4. Many people believe trapped. President Trump says the U.S. is, quote, semi-negotiating with Iran right now amid reports from Iranian state media that no formal negotiations are underway. Over the weekend, Iran made new demands to reopen the strait, including with withdrawal of all U.S. troops in the region and the approval to charge a fee to travel through it. Mick Mulroy is a former Defense Department official in the Middle East.
4: It's not even close to something that would be in the U.S. interest. And it's also important to point out, nor the world's interest, because they're talking about a 7% fee, at least that's what's being reported, on every ship that goes through the strait.
3: The recall of jalapeno peppers linked to a salmonella outbreak is widening now. Prepackaged burritos, salads, and salsas are included. This is ABC News. We're chasing the virus, but it's ahead of us. That's what the regional director for the World Health Organization in Africa says about Ebola. The WHO today confirming that the outbreak likely began in February, months before it was officially declared in mid-May. No one is quite sure why they were produced or how they ended up in a storage facility in Wisconsin. However, a collection of ultra-rare Nintendo game cartridges are about to hit the auction block. Here's ABC's Jim Ryan.
5: When someone brought in a box containing 97 Super Mario Brothers and Duck Hunt NES cartridges, the owner of One Shop Wonders in Waukesha, Wisconsin, was thrilled and confused.
6: These were printed about 2 years after the last known printing of these games.
5: Jason Ganos runs a site called Nintendo Wire.
6: Nobody has ever seen these specific carts before.
5: Made in 1993, the games look brand new. They may fetch millions at an auction that starts tomorrow. Jim Ryan, ABC News.
3: I'm Sherry Preston. ABC News.
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sunshine mixed with clouds at times this afternoon, with daytime highs approaching 90. Slight chance for storms. Tonight, lows dip down to about 71, partly cloudy skies with fog and spots. Chance of thunderstorms and foggy early tomorrow. Highs level off around 90. That's your TBS Cable Bulldog Mountain forecast. I'm meteorologist Jennifer Wojcicki. Currently 80.

0: With your Bulldog local news, I'm Matt Johnson. An Akron, Ohio man has pleaded guilty in federal court to distributing meth in Letcher County. 27-year-old Tawan Green entered the plea August 3rd to one count of distributing 50 grams or more of meth. Federal court documents say Green regularly traveled from Akron to Letcher County to deliver the drug. In January, investigators used a confidential informant to conduct a controlled purchase, during which Green distributed nearly 107 grams of actual meth. Green faces a mandatory minimum of 10 years and up to life in federal prison, along with a possible $10 million fine and at least 5 years of supervised release. Sentencing is scheduled for November 9th. Independent voter registration saw significant growth across Kentucky in July, according to Secretary of State Michael Adams. More than 8,500 new voters registered during the month, with independents outnumbering Republican and Democratic registrations combined. Overall, net voter registration increased by nearly 5,000. Republicans now account for nearly 48% of Kentucky voters, with registration increasing 0.15% in July. Democrats make up 41%, with registration declining slightly. Voters registered with other political affiliations, primarily independents, now represent 11% of the electorate, after increasing 0.66% during the month. Jenkins Independent Schools will honor five individuals as part of the Jenkins High School Athletic Hall of Fame class of 2026. This year's inductees include Phil Greer, a 1964 graduate recognized for football, and Roger Greer, a 1967 graduate recognized for basketball. Three former coaches will also be inducted. Teresa Bentley coached girls basketball from 1987 to 2000. April Dameron Charles coached softball from 2005 to 2016. And Harvey Tackett coached boys basketball from 1985 to 1999. The Hall of Fame ceremony will be held Saturday, August 22nd at 1 p.m. in the Jenkins Middle High School cafeteria. 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
2: 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I'm John Thayer. On the NASCAR Cup Series yesterday, Ty Gibbs was the winner in Iowa. Christopher Bell came in second, and Ryan Blaney was third. Josh Berry and Denny Hamlin rounded out the top five. PGA Tour wrapped up its regular season yesterday. Michael Brennan got the win at the Wyndham Championship. That sets up the FedEx Cup playoffs, which get underway this week in Memphis. The Cincinnati Reds fell yesterday to the Nationals at Nationals Park 7-1. Just four hits and an error for the Reds in the loss. Brittany Singer suffered the loss. He's 5-11. The Reds now 56-61. Cincinnati Bengals will open up their preseason action Thursday night at home when they host the Detroit Lions inside Paycor Stadium. 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

0: Twain, part of a better mix of yesterday and today, working from the office, from home, or the road. I'm Liz Stark with Lady Gaga coming up.
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5: 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So when 88-year-old Congressman Hal Rogers casts the deciding vote to slash Medicaid, right here in the poorest district in America, I decided to run against him. His vote slashing Medicaid for our neighbors, it will result in hospitals closing. When you need an emergency room, it might be too far away. And another thing, when Washington proposed paying $1.8 billion to the January 6 rioters, the people who attacked police officers, Hal Rogers actually voted in committee to pay them. 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
6: Sunshine mixed with clouds at times this afternoon, with daytime highs approaching 90. Slight chance for storms. Tonight, lows dip down to about 71, partly cloudy skies with fog and spots. Chance of thunderstorms and foggy early tomorrow. Highs level off around 90. That's your TBS Cable Bulldog Mountain forecast. I'm meteorologist Jennifer Wojcicki. Currently 80.

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sunshine mixed with clouds at times this afternoon, with daytime highs approaching 90. Slight chance for storms. Tonight, lows dip down to about 71, partly cloudy skies with fog and spots. Chance of thunderstorms and foggy early tomorrow. Highs level off around 90. That's your TBS Cable Bulldog Mountain forecast. I'm meteorologist Jennifer Wojcicki. Right now, it's 84 degrees.

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0: feeling. Taylor Swift, part of a better mix of today and yesterday. Liz Stark, glad to share a little bit of your Monday with you. I've got a throwback from Pebbles coming up, Natasha Bedingfield too, and Green Day.
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11: Sunshine mixed with clouds at times this afternoon, with daytime highs approaching 90. Slight chance for storms. Tonight, lows dip down to about 71, partly cloudy skies with fog and spots. Chance of thunderstorms and foggy early tomorrow. Highs level off around 90. That's your TBS Cable Bulldog Mountain forecast. I'm meteorologist Jennifer Wojcicki. Right now, it's 84 degrees.
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1: ABC News, I'm Michelle Franzen. Hostilities between the U.S. and Iran intensifying over the Strait of Hormuz. Iran says it will not reopen the critical waterway unless the U.S. lifts its naval blockade and pays reparations. Here's ABC's Stephen Portnoy.
2: The sense generally we have here is that the administration believes that with economic pressure, Iran will somehow come around. The president put it this way in his interview with Axios yesterday. It will work out. It always works out. He said it's like a chess game. In an interview over the weekend, Vice President Vance pointed to sky-high inflation in Iran as an example of how that pressure is working. But what's so interesting is the change.
1: President Trump, in a new social media post, is now demanding Iran pay reparations. In western Colombia, at least 50 people are dead following a 7.4 magnitude earthquake. Crews scrambling to reach people trapped following the collapse of buildings in the city of Cali. On Wall Street, stocks are down due to uncertainty in the Middle East. This is ABC News. Jury selection underway today in the murder trial of rapper Tupac Shakur. It comes after a break in the case 3 decades after the fatal shooting of the West Coast rapper. Prosecutors alleging the murder was a hit. Here's ABC's Alex Stone.
3: Las Vegas prosecutors say they can prove the murder was orchestrated by one-time South L.A. gang leader Dwayne Davis, street name Keefy D. Davis spoke exclusively to ABC News from inside jail.
4: I'm innocent. I ain't killed nobody.
3: But for years, Davis has boasted about his alleged involvement in Shakur's murder. He even published a book admitting to his role in it, a book he now says he didn't write. Davis now pleading not guilty to one count of murder.
1: More than 100 large wildfires are taxing fire crews across the U.S., the majority burning in western states. Crews estimate there are more than 3 million acres burned. Nearly 50 fires are burning in Oregon and Washington state alone. I'm Michelle Franzen, ABC News.
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6: Clouds and sun this afternoon with daytime highs approaching 90. Partly cloudy skies with fog tonight, slight chance for storms. Lows dip down to about 71. Chance of thunderstorms with fog and spots early tomorrow. High temperatures reach up to 90, a mix of clouds and sun. That's your TVS Cable Bulldog Mountain forecast. I'm meteorologist Jennifer Wojcicki. Right now, it's 86 degrees.

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10: Of clouds and sun this afternoon with daytime highs approaching 90. Partly cloudy skies with fog tonight, slight chance for storms, lows dip down to about 71. Chance of thunderstorms with fog and spots early tomorrow, high temperatures reach up to 90, a mix of clouds and sun. That's your TVS Cable Bulldog Mountain forecast. I'm meteorologist Jennifer Wojcicki. Right now, it's 86 degrees.

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9: With your Bulldog Local News, I'm Matt Johnson. An Akron, Ohio man has pleaded guilty in federal court to distributing meth in Letcher County. 27-year-old Tawan Green entered the plea August 3rd to one count of distributing 50 grams or more of meth. Federal court documents say Green regularly traveled from Akron to Letcher County to deliver the drug. In January, investigators used a confidential informant to conduct a controlled purchase, during which Green distributed nearly 107 grams of actual meth. Green faces a mandatory minimum of 10 years and up to life in federal prison, along with a possible $10 million fine and at least 5 years of supervised release. Sentencing is scheduled for November 9th. Independent voter registration saw significant growth across Kentucky in July, according to Secretary of State Michael Adams. More than 8,500 new voters registered during the month, with independents outnumbering Republican and Democratic registrations combined. Overall, net voter registration increased by nearly 5,000. Republicans now account for nearly 48% of Kentucky voters, with registration increasing 0.15% in July. Democrats make up 41%, with registration declining slightly. Voters registered with other political affiliations, primarily independents, now represent 11% of the electorate, after increasing 0.66% during the month. Jenkins Independent Schools will honor 5 individuals as part of the Jenkins High School Athletic Hall of Fame class of 2026. This year's inductees include Phil Greer, a 1964 graduate recognized for football, and Roger Greer, a 1967 graduate recognized for basketball. 3 former coaches will also be inducted. Teresa Bentley coached girls basketball from 1987 to 2000. April Dameron Charles coached softball from 2005 to 2016, and Harvey Tackett coached boys basketball from 1985 to 1999. The Hall of Fame ceremony will be held Saturday, August 22nd at 1 p.m. in the Jenkins Middle High School cafeteria. 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
10: Mainly clear skies this afternoon with daytime highs approaching 90. Partly cloudy and foggy tonight, slight chance of thunderstorms, lows level off around 71. Partly cloudy with fog in spots early tomorrow, slight chance for storms, high of 90. That's your TVS Cable Bulldog Mountain forecast. I'm meteorologist Jennifer Wojcicki. Right now, it's 86 degrees.

Playing your favorites. I am Billy Abbott. Filling in. Got Roy Orbison still on the way. You got it. Got Lady Gaga coming up, too. Plus, the Global Tourism City Attractiveness Index is out. This is where they rank cities around the world on how attractive they are. What visitors say about people who live there. New York City has just been called the most attractive city in the world. I think we're pretty good looking around here. I just have to say. Four non-blondes right now.

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0: Abbie Tricoli, Everything Changes. She's got a song from Michael Jackson on the way that Quincy Jones, legendary producer Quincy Jones, encouraged Michael to actually write the song. And he wanted something written to sound similar, something like My Sharona. Does this song from Michael Jackson sound like My Sharona? We've got the song coming up.
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11: And here's Clark with the weather. 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
14: Clear skies this afternoon with daytime highs approaching 90. Partly cloudy and foggy tonight, slight chance of thunderstorms, lows level off around 71. Partly cloudy with fog in spots early tomorrow, slight chance for storms, high of 90. That's your TVS Cable Bulldog Mountain forecast. I'm meteorologist Jennifer Wojcicki. Right now, it's 86 degrees. Whoa.

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0: Miley Cyrus just signed to a new record label, and she says she wants to act again. And something optimum for her would be a rom-com. Could you see Miley Cyrus in a romantic comedy? Miley Cyrus and flowers right there. We'll stick with that flower theme. Daisies, Justin Bieber coming up.
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5: Clear skies this afternoon with daytime highs approaching 90. Partly cloudy and foggy tonight, slight chance of thunderstorms, lows level off around 71. Partly cloudy with fog and spots early tomorrow, slight chance for storms, high of 90. That's your TVS Cable Bulldog Mountain forecast. I'm meteorologist Jennifer Wojcicki. Right now, it's 88 degrees.

0: Good afternoon, everyone. I'm Steve Hensley. Coming up tonight on WYMT, Mountain News beginning at 5:30. Severe weather is possible for the next few days. A man is accused of pulling over a driver and impersonating a police officer in Laurel County. A pond is searched for a man who disappeared in 2023. As kids head back to school, what you need to know about a new law. And we'll remember the Dukes of Hazzard star who played Crazy Cooter, actor Ben Jones. Join us for all the latest news, weather, and sports tonight on WYMT.
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2: I'm Ned Pillersdorf. For over 40 years, I've been a lawyer in Prestonsburg for people who couldn't afford one. Minors with black lung, folks fighting for disability, families facing eviction. So when 88-year-old Congressman Hal Rogers casts a deciding vote to slash Medicaid, right here in the poorest district in America, I decided to run against him. His vote slashing Medicaid for our neighbors, it will result in hospitals closing. When you need an emergency room, it might be too far away. And another thing, when Washington proposed paying $1.8 billion to the January 6th rioters, the people who attacked police officers, Hal Rogers actually voted in committee to pay them. Taking health care from working families, rewarding people who beat up police officers, those are not East Kentucky values. I'm Ned Pillersdorf, and I approve this message. Hal Rogers forgot who he works for. I never will.
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0: You remind me, and I wish somebody on Friday reminded me that Saturday was International Cat Day. That's what it was. August 8th is always International Cat Day. It's a day to celebrate cats. We've been doing this since 2002, just to learn about adoptions, learn good care for our cats, and of course, the day to post photos. We do that every day. But I guess International Cat Day, every year, August 8th, the most photos of cats are posted online, which I guess makes sense. And that was Saturday, so hopefully you celebrated that. Smashing Pumpkins on the way. Gnarls Barkley coming up, too.
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3: 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We can't wait to see you in our classrooms. Have a wonderful school year. And remember, show up, stand out, succeed.

0: Hey, call me Blondie. Right there, Portugal the Man, still on the way. And when the computer mouse was invented, did you ever hear about this? This is one of those strange facts of the day. When the computer mouse was invented, it was called the XY position indicator for a display system. That was the technical name for it. I like the name mouse better.
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9: 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I'm Steve Hensley. Coming up tonight on WYMT, Mountain News beginning at 5:30. Severe weather is possible for the next few days. A man is accused of pulling over a driver and impersonating a police officer in Laurel County. A pond is searched for a man who disappeared in 2023. As kids head back to school, what you need to know about a new law. And we'll remember the Dukes of Hazzard star who played Crazy Cooter, actor Ben Jones. 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
5: With your Bulldog Local News, I'm Matt Johnson. An Akron, Ohio man is pleaded guilty in federal court to distributing meth in Letcher County. 27-year-old Tawan Green entered the plea August 3rd to one count of distributing 50 grams or more of meth. Federal court documents say Green regularly traveled from Akron to Letcher County to deliver the drug. In January, investigators used a confidential informant to conduct a controlled purchase, during which Green distributed nearly 107 grams of actual meth. Green faces a mandatory minimum of 10 years and up to life in federal prison, along with a possible $10 million fine and at least 5 years of supervised release. Sentencing is scheduled for November 9th. Independent voter registration saw significant growth across Kentucky in July, according to Secretary of State Michael Adams. More than 8,500 new voters registered during the month, with independents outnumbering Republican and Democratic registrations combined. Overall, net voter registration increased by nearly 5,000. Republicans now account for nearly 48% of Kentucky voters, with registration increasing 0.15% in July. Democrats make up 41%, with registration declining slightly. Voters registered with other political affiliations, primarily independents, now represent 11% of the electorate, after increasing 0.66% during the month. Jenkins Independent Schools will honor 5 individuals as part of the Jenkins High School Athletic Hall of Fame class of 2026. This year's inductees include Phil Greer, a 1964 graduate recognized for football, and Roger Greer, a 1967 graduate recognized for basketball. 3 former coaches will also be inducted. Teresa Bentley coached girls basketball from 1987 to 2000. April Dameron Charles coached softball from 2005 to 2016, and Harvey Tackett coached boys basketball from 1985 to 1999. The Hall of Fame ceremony will be held Saturday, August 22nd at 1 p.m. in the Jenkins Middle High School cafeteria. Reporting for 103.9 The Bulldog, I'm Matt Johnson.
6: 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I'm John Thayer. On the NASCAR Cup Series yesterday, Ty Gibbs was the winner in Iowa. Christopher Bell came in second, and Ryan Blaney was third. Josh Berry and Denny Hamlin rounded out the top 5. PGA Tour wrapped up its regular season yesterday. Michael Brennan got the win at the Wyndham Championship. That sets up the FedEx Cup playoffs, which get underway this week in Memphis. The Cincinnati Reds fell yesterday to the Nationals at Nationals Park 7-1. Just 4 hits and an error for the Reds in the loss. Brady Singer suffered the loss. He's 5-11. The Reds now 56-61. Cincinnati Bengals will open up their preseason action Thursday night at home when they host the Detroit Lions inside Paycor Stadium. 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
13: Two things, the offense, of course, and then, like, the O-line, really those two things. And then outside of that, it was just more so finding the right fit, what I felt like fit me, my play style, my character, all of that stuff.
11: Kentucky running back C.J. Baxter there on his decision to transfer from Texas to UK. Baxter's a bit of a question mark because he's coming off an injury. But he told me at Media Day he feels like he's 100%. And he's excited about the new teammates he has, like tight end Willie Rodriguez.
13: Oh, yeah, Willie, he going to have a great year. He's another guy. I'm glad you just brought his name up. He's another guy that by his business, the way he works, the way he lives, all of that stuff. He's very mature. I didn't know he was that young. I think Willie only 20. So just the way he goes about his business, like when he told me how old he was and stuff, I was like, you can't even tell.
14: What about Minchie? What impresses you about him?
13: Hey, he's another guy, very mature about his business. He's one guy that bring the offense together outside of the facility and stuff like that. Like he wants us to bond and connect with one another. So super excited for him too.
11: Coach Will Stein talked to the media after Saturday's third practice of training camp. One of the players he singled out was in the running back room. He said it's the best he's seen Jason Patterson look thus far. And former Paducah Tillman star Martellus Carter, who's moved over from safety, continues to draw praise for his explosiveness. So there are some questions about that running back room, but there's certainly a lot of upside. That's a look at UK Sports.
15: A blend of clouds and sun this afternoon with highs around 90. Partly cloudy skies with fog in spots tonight. Chance of thunderstorms. Lows level off around 71. Partly cloudy skies with fog in spots early tomorrow. Chance of thunderstorms. High of 90. That's your TVS Cable Bulldog Mountain Forecast. I'm meteorologist Paul Trombley. Currently, it's 86 degrees.

Playing some good songs today. My name's Billy Abbott. I am filling in. I'm going to play you the Black Eyed Peas. We'll play a song from Extreme coming up. Plus, you know, is this week in history? Oh, we got a big anniversary today. It was this week in history that W.K. Kellogg invented cornflakes. Can I be honest? I've never had a bowl of cornflakes. I love Frosted Flakes, a whole bunch of other cereals, but I've never had a bowl.

0: Good afternoon, everyone. I'm Steve Hensley. Coming up tonight on WYMT, Mountain News beginning at 5:30. Severe weather is possible for the next few days. A man is accused of pulling over a driver and impersonating a police officer in Laurel County. A pond is searched for a man who disappeared in 2023. As kids head back to school, what you need to know about a new law. And we'll remember the Dukes of Hazzard star who played Crazy Cooter, actor Ben Jones. Join us for all the latest news, weather, and sports tonight on WYMT.
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0: close to you, Maxie Priest. Three Doors Down plus the Pretenders on the way. And let's see if we can get close to this. Let's see if you are close to this in real life. The average person has 21 snacks every week. I know we love a good snack, but 21 snacks, that's like three a day. Okay. That's actually a lot. Even for me, I think that would be a lot.
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3: I'm Ned Pillersdorf. For over 40 years, I've been a lawyer in Prestonsburg for people who couldn't afford one. Minors with black lung, folks fighting for disability, families facing eviction. So when 88-year-old Congressman Hal Rogers casts a deciding vote to slash Medicaid, right here in the poorest district in America, I decided to run against him. His vote slashing Medicaid for our neighbors, it will result in hospitals closing. When you need an emergency room, it might be too far away. And another thing, when Washington proposed paying $1.8 billion to the January 6th rioters, the people who attacked police officers, Hal Rogers actually voted in committee to pay them. Taking health care from working families, rewarding people who beat up police officers, those are not East Kentucky values. I'm Ned Pillersdorf, and I approve this message. Hal Rogers forgot who he works for. I never will.
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6: A blend of clouds and sun this afternoon with highs around 90. Partly cloudy skies with fog in spots tonight. Chance of thunderstorms. Lows level off around 71. Partly cloudy skies with fog in spots early tomorrow. Chance of thunderstorms. High of 90. That's your TVS Cable Bulldog Mountain Forecast. I'm meteorologist Paul Trombley. Currently, it's 86 degrees.

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0: nearly two decades covering Letcher County Central sports. And your home of the UK Wildcats for over four decades. The sports leader.
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partly cloudy skies with fog in spots tonight with a slight chance of thunderstorms. Lows dip down to about 71. Sunshine mixed with clouds at times with fog in spots early tomorrow. Chance for storms. Daytime highs approaching 90. Lows around 70 tomorrow night. Chance of thunderstorms. That's your TVS Cable Bulldog Mountain Forecast. I'm meteorologist Paul Trombley. Currently, it's 85 degrees.

0: That was a big song, Lose Control, Teddy Swims. Teddy Swims on tour, of course. What is it called? It's called The Ugly Tour. It starts next month, goes through November, and that's in North America. And then he's got a UK and European arena tour in the spring. So he's going to be pretty busy. Teddy Swims right there. Got Katy Perry on the way here.
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1: ABC News, I'm Michelle Franzen. Following a contentious confirmation hearing, Todd Blanche is now the nation's top cop.
2: Blanche was sworn in by Emil Bove, judge on the powerful Third Circuit Court of Appeals, who just 2 years ago served as Blanche's co-counsel defending Donald Trump across three criminal cases. Blanche and Bove both took top jobs in the Justice Department after Trump won re-election. Blanche now has the role of the country's top law enforcement officer after being narrowly confirmed in a 50-49 vote Saturday morning. Peter Harlambous, ABC News.
1: In Western Colombia, at least 111 people are dead following a major earthquake today. Officials say search and rescues are underway at collapsed building sites. In South Carolina, Defense Secretary Pete Hegseth today renaming Joint Base Charleston to Joint Base Lindsey Graham. The change honors the late senator who served in the Air Force, Reserves, and National Guard for more than three decades. And Powerball fever building tonight's Powerball jackpot up to $905 million. This is ABC News. Two new cyber incidents involving public systems have been reported.
3: In Suisun City in the San Francisco Bay Area, a state of emergency has been declared after malicious software infected computers that run 911 call routing, police and fire dispatch, city services and records. The city saying to contain the threat and preserve evidence, it shut down its entire IT network. In Oregon, the state is now confirming a cyber incident in July that included unauthorized access to technology used by a drinking water provider, and the state is assessing any impact on public systems in Oregon. Alex Stone, ABC News.
1: Federal investigators say Iran may be behind earlier incidents reported in multiple states. An unusual flight cancellation for airline passengers traveling from Victoria International Airport in British Columbia to Toronto. The flight had to be canceled after a child refused to sit down and fasten their seatbelt. The Porter Airlines flight returned to the terminal. Passengers had to wait until the next day to fly out. Michelle Franzen, ABC News.
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8: Chance of thunderstorms and foggy tonight, otherwise partly cloudy, lows around 71. Chance for storms with fog in spots early tomorrow, daytime highs approaching 90, sunshine mixed with clouds at times. Overcast skies tomorrow night, chance of thunderstorms, lows dip down to about 70. That's your TVS Cable Bulldog Mountain Forecast. I'm meteorologist Paul Trombley. Currently, it's 85 degrees.

Hope you're having a great day. My name's Billy Abbott. They say we're actually kind of productive on Mondays nowadays, especially at 10:55 in the morning. That's when we say we're most productive on Mondays. And then it kind of goes downhill after that.

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0: David Guetta and Sia, that's Titanium, and this is something where we want to not be the average person. I think we want to be below average. We want to have less of this happening. I know in most cases we want to be above average, we want to be better, but in this case we want to be worse, we want to have less. They say if you're an average person, you're going to lock yourself out of your car 5 times in your life. I don't think I've ever done it, but maybe I should say I haven't done it yet. I mean, if the average person does it 5 times, really?
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9: Chance of thunderstorms and foggy tonight, otherwise partly cloudy, lows around 71. Chance for storms with fog in spots early tomorrow, daytime highs approaching 90, sunshine mixed with clouds at times. Overcast skies tomorrow night, chance of thunderstorms, lows dip down to about 70. That's your TVS Cable Bulldog Mountain Forecast. I'm meteorologist Paul Trombley. Right now, 84.